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2: 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My name is Senir. I'll be here until 8 o'clock playing the best of Brazilian music for you. And this last version of the Girl from Ipanema that you heard is by Antonio Adolfo from a CD called Jobim Forever. And we are going to hear, in the first set, we are going to hear Ana Karam, Luciana Souza with John Patitucci, Esperança Spalding, Toninho Horta and Gal Costa, and Martinalha and Toquinho. 291-0666 with 303 in front of that for suggestions or questions.

0: This is Tree King, host of Mid-Morning Jazz from 10 a.m. to 1 p.m. I'll be filling your ears with a variety of music from musician birthdays to pioneers to the latest releases. My thought of the day, only on Kuvo Jazz 89.3.
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3: 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My name is Senira. I'll be here until 8 o'clock playing the best of Brazilian music for you. And you are going to hear next Paula Lima, Ana Costa, Moisés Marques, Zé Cabaleiro, and Simone. 2910666 with 303 in front of that for suggestions or questions.

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4: 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My name is Senir. I'll be here until 8 o'clock playing the best of Brazilian music for you. And my next set is made of Baden Powell and Vinicius de Moraes, Leila Pinheiro with Carlos Lira, Wilson Simonal, Elin, Flora Purim. Let's see what else. And Antonio Adolfo with Carol Saboia and Luisa Saboia. And Charlie Bird Trio with Ken Peplowski. 291-0666 with 303 in front of that for suggestions or questions.

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10: 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My name is Senir. I'll be here until 8 o'clock playing the best of Brazilian music for you. And be back next Sunday with more of Brazilian music for you. And our next set, you are going to hear Virginia Rodriguez, Nauzete, Rosa Passos, Zeca Pagodinho, and Marco Sacramento. I think that will do for us tonight. And thank you for being there. Be back next Sunday.

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3: I'm Christian McBride, and this is Jazz Night in America. August 25th would have been Wayne Shorter's birthday. For the occasion, we take a moment to look back, to remember favorite performances and re-listen to certain songs, and appreciate Wayne's long and varied legacy. From the late 50s, during his time in Art Blakey's Jazz Messengers, to the forefront of jazz fusion with Weather Report, to his quartet and grand scale collaborations well into his later years, Wayne left us a body of work that is eternal. I had the great fortune of collaborating with Wayne and spending time with him off the stage. He was always a source of philosophical wisdom.
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3: The first jazz record I ever picked out on my own at a record store was Wayne Shorter's Juju, originally released in 1965. The cover, the personnel, everything drew me to this album. I was not disappointed. Back in 2015, we recorded Wayne Shorter and the Jazz and Lincoln Center Orchestra in Wynton Marcellus. They performed music from Wayne's vast catalog, including this composition from Juju. This is Yes or No, arranged by Victor Goines.

0: That was the Jazz and Lincoln Center Orchestra with Wayne Shorter on tenor saxophone playing his composition, Yes or No, recorded back in 2015 at the Rose Theater at Jazz and Lincoln Center in New York City. When Wayne Shorter was 26, he got his first big break with the band to hone your chops on the bandstand, Art Blakey and the Jazz Messengers. His years with the band gave him a chance to bring some of his compositions to life, and Wayne became the lead composer and musical director for the group. He wrote some of the Jazz Messengers' most incredible tunes, United, Free For All, Children of the Night. Here's another one of Wayne's Jazz Messenger compositions that he performed with the Jazz and Lincoln Center Orchestra and Wynton Marsalis. Take it away, Wynton.
1: This next piece was inspired by the picture of the hammerhead fish and the intensity of Art Blakey's drumming. So Wayne could see the two of them together, that hammerhead and the way he hit the drums. This has been arranged by Mr. Sherman Irby. We hope you enjoy it. Hammerhead.

0: Wayne Shorter.
1: That was the Jazz and Lincoln Center Orchestra with Wayne Shorter on tenor saxophone playing the composition Hammerhead. When we come back, we'll revisit an interview I did with Wayne back in 2020 to celebrate 50 years of his groundbreaking group, Weather Report. This is Jazz Night in America. I'm Christian McBride.
2: 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And the estate of Joan B. Kroc, whose bequest serves as an enduring investment in the future of public radio and seeks to help NPR produce programming that meets the highest standard of public service in journalism and cultural expression. 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

0: This is Jazz Night in America. I'm Christian McBride. This week, we're celebrating the life of Wayne Shorter. In 1964, after 5 years with Art Blakey and the Jazz Messengers, Wayne joined forces with Miles Davis as part of the all-star squad known as the Second Great Quintet. Herbie Hancock on piano, Ron Carter on bass, Tony Williams on drums, Miles on trumpet, and Wayne on saxophone. Wayne reflected on the group on Australian television back in 2016.
1: Tony being so young, the drummer, and Ron Carter, he was like the professor, and Herbie was, you know, he was classically trained, the pianist, and then I was a scribe. And Miles, he used to say, I don't play the trumpet. He said, it's a fountain pen.
0: For nearly 5 years, this band brought it. And Wayne continued to evolve his compositional prowess, giving us gems like ESP, Nefertiti, and Footprints.

0: But it wasn't until Wayne left the quintet that his creativity broke out of the stratosphere into the galaxy. Wayne Shorter teamed up with keyboardist and composer Joe Zawinul, who was fresh off of his tenure with Cannonball Adderley. And like a big bang for the music, Weather Report was born. From the very first track on their very first album, Wayne and Joe set out to make a different kind of band.
1: You opened it with Joe slamming down with his hand inside the strings on a grand piano.
0: That's Wayne from an interview I did with him back in 2020 to celebrate 50 years of Weather Report.
1: And then what we did was I would wait, and after you hit the strings, I'd play a note on soprano sax underneath the piano hood. You'd catch the echo of the strings, but without the sound of my horn. And that, yeah.
0: Weather Report always got the label of jazz fusion, but to me, it was just unpretentious, badass music. Just listen to some of their hits, like Black Market.

I am a Weather Report super fan. Now, I'm serious. I even have all the bootlegs. But if I had to pick a favorite track of theirs, it would be Elegant People from 1976's Black Market. Let's check it out.

0: That was Weather Report with Elegant People from the 1976 album Black Market. After being together for 15 years, the band left behind a rich, timeless catalog, ethereal yet rooted, out there but in hand with tradition, reaching new universes as only Joe Zawinul and Wayne Shorter could.
1: We had a good time. We had an adventure. We like going for it, whatever it is. We're going to try to do some music without capital letters, no paragraphs, no commas, no periods. It's just do music that has all that stuff that exists in the world. You know, like waterfall, mountain valleys, gullies.
0: Wayne Shorter and Joe Zawinul's friendship and appreciation for each other spanned decades. Joe once said that he was Wayne's greatest fan in the world. That admiration started right from the beginning, at a fellow musician's house in the 1950s when Wayne was tinkering away at the piano.
1: And Joe came behind me and said, "What is that?" I was working on an opera.
0: An opera that Wayne worked on until 1956, when he was drafted into the Army. Over 60 years later, in 2007, when Wayne saw Joe for the very last time before Zawinul's passing, he was reminded of that melody heard all those years ago.
1: And he said, "You gotta finish that thing." Part of that thing that Joe says you gotta finish is in a piece called Prometheus Unbound.
0: From Wayne's final studio album, Eminon, here it is, Prometheus Unbound.

0: That was Wayne Shorter with Prometheus Unbound. Wayne's creativity and imagination never ceased. And in 2021, he debuted an operatic project with bassist Esperanza Spalding called Iphigenia. When we return, we'll hear Esperanza with Wayne in a live performance. This is Jazz Night in America. I'm Christian McBride.
1: 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And BritBox, streaming British TV, including the new adaptation of Agatha Christie's detective duo, Tommy and Tuppence, and the new season of Ludwig starring David Mitchell as the puzzle master turned crime solver. 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
0: Welcome back to Jazz Night in America. I'm Christian McBride. We're paying tribute to Maestro Wayne Shorter, one of the greatest jazz artists who ever walked this earth.
2: There's no such thing as a mistake.
0: That's Wayne speaking with John Batiste for The Late Show back in May 2017.
2: There's no such thing as an interruption. An interruption was somebody you can play, you cut across one of them. No,
3: yeah.
2: It's an opportunity. What was an interruption is now an opportunity, which all helps to create trust.
0: Months after this interview, that trust was on display at the Detroit Jazz Festival. Wayne was honored as the artist in residence that year, and we were there too. What you're about to hear is Wayne leading a unique quartet. They only performed twice before this time, featuring Terry Lynn Carrington on drums, Leo Genovese on piano, and Esperanza Spalding on bass and vocals. In preparation for this gig, the musicians knew nothing about what was to happen next. Only an outline of how the music might evolve. It's the concept of trust at its finest. Let's head to the stage to hear Wayne's composition from the 80s, updated for the modern day by Esperanza Spalding. Here's Endangered Species.

featuring Wayne Shorter on soprano saxophone. Esperanza Spalding contributed lyrics to this newest version. That's her singing and playing bass too. Joining them, Leo Genovese on piano and Terry Lynn Carrington on drums. We collaborated with the Detroit Jazz Festival to capture this performance in 2017. It was so fantastic that it was released over 5 years later as a commercial album. Then it earned Wayne his 12th Grammy Award in 2023. And we are absolutely proud to be a part of it. I mentioned at the top of this show that Wayne Shorter was a Buddhist. He regularly philosophized about life and death. He believed life and death are two phases of a continuum. Life doesn't begin at birth, nor end at death. Everything in the universe, from the air we breathe to all the life that surrounds us, passes through these phases. I believe that Wayne will always be a constant too. Wayne, we will forever feel you, my man. Let's go out with one of my personal favorites. From Wayne Shorter's Atlantis recording, this is When You Dream.

0: Jazz Night in America is a production of WBGO Studios, whose offices proudly reside on Wayne Shorter Way in Newark, New Jersey, Jazz Lincoln Center, and NPR Music. This week's episode was written and produced by Trevor Smith and Sarah Gilletti. Consulting editor, Katie Simon. Episode mix, Ron Scalzo. The music from the Detroit Jazz Festival was recorded by Timothy Powell and Marshawn Robinson at Metro Mobile. It was remixed by David Tallickson. The music from Jazz and Lincoln Center was recorded by James P. Nichols. I'm Christian McBride.
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Good evening, everybody. You're locked into the Night Side, where the music does what it does, and the atmosphere takes over, and the poems do what they do. So, hey, looking out the big window, the lights of downtown glistening or glittering or whatever it is they do, they're doing that. Anyway, I invite you to chill out, grab a libation, and settle in, and we can ride this vibe together. We're going to start off. I don't have a plot or plan. I just had a good time putting the show together. So last week it was a lot of fun doing that Bill Evans celebration. And we have a couple of birthdays, but the show isn't all about that. It's just we're freelancing. We're going to start off with Pirate Jenny, the live version by Nina Simone over at Carnegie Hall in 1964. It's a Kurt Weill, Bertolt Brecht thing from the Three Penny Opera, where Jenny is this maid that, you know, gets the Cinderella treatment, you know, always abused and, you know, she's downtrodden. And she fantasizes about a pirate ship destroying the town and her oppressors. So this is from a Three Penny Opera, but in the hands of Nina Simone, she put it into modern times in the Jim Crow South, and it became a civil rights anthem. So we'll be checking that out. And then we're going to hear from a new artist to me anyway, named Somi. She's out of Africa, and some beautiful stuff. I got her one of her albums. Is it Petite? Yeah, it's, I'm trying to read the writing. Petite Afrique. And she's out of Africa. And man, oh man, great stuff. Michelle and Indegio cello throughout the night. Let's see, we got some Robert Glasper, Brad Meldow's birthdays today. Avery Sharp's birthday is today. We got some Mary Lou Williams and Nubia Garcia, Pat Metheny. So, you know, lock it in. Let me hear from you. 303-291-0666. You can text or telephone. And I will answer both. Maybe not at the same time, but I will answer. Anyway, glad to have you along. Let's get with it. We're going to hear Pirate Jenny on Kubo Jazz.

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Then one night there's a scream in the night, and you wonder who could that have been. And you see me kind of grinning while I'm scrubbing, and you say, what she got to grin? I'll tell you, there's a sheen.

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But that's not the total crime. That's messed up. But the real crime is that people who've committed the crime want to vibe like it's never happened.

0: Michelle Ndege Ocello. From No More Water, the Gospel of James Baldwin, that was one called Trouble. Yeah, guess that one. Sold Me Before That, and Nina Simone in that set. Yeah, I'm Andy O, it's The Night Side. And we're glad to have you here with poetry and all this jazz, the theater of the mind on the radio. Kubo Jazz, community, culture, and music. Thank you for tuning in. Let's talk about the grand finale of the beautiful Colorado summer season, the Vail Jazz Festival. A jam-packed lineup, several headliners that join together, play performances, jam sessions. It's just a great jazzy time right up there in Vail. And let's see, John Clayton, Jeff Hamilton, Nikki Harris, Wycliffe Gordon, Cyrus Chestnut, Terrell Stafford, Lewis Nash, Sean Jones, Camille Thurman. Wow. Okay. Pay attention. I'm giving away a pair of tickets to go up there and have a great time. The thing, let's see. 2 3-day VIP patron all-access passes. Manor Vail Lodge and tent and gardens. And it's September 4th through the 6th, right? And let's see. They'll probably reach out to you when you win. But here's what you got to do, okay? It's on the text. I got the Wheel of Fortune going. Where I put your names and stuff on there and spin it. So I need your name, your email, and your phone number. Write in there, Vail. You got to do that. Write Vail so I know it's about that, right? And then your name, email, and phone number. You leave anything out, you're not getting on the Wheel of Fortune. Anyway. Okay. Got a couple of things, and we're coming back with Brad Meldow. A couple of birthdays. Brad Meldow's birthday is today. So we've got something from Finding Gabriel. Really amazing album with some spoken word. Avery Sharp, double quartet, I Am My Neighbor's Keeper, right? And then something from an album called Strong Black Women. Right, yes. So that's ahead after this. And, yeah, let me hear from you. 303-291-0666. And I'll try to get the winner. I'll just keep putting names down, right? And then before the end of the show, I'll let you know if you won, okay? Let's get back to it.
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You have to ask for help.

was speaking in prayer, the man Gabriel, whom I had seen in the vision at the first, came to me in swift flight. He made me understand, speaking with me, and saying, O Daniel, I have now come out to give you insight and understanding. At the beginning of your pleas for mercy, a word went out, and I have come to tell it to you, for you are greatly loved. 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

0: All right, everybody. That was Robert Glasper, easy for me to say, with Q-Tip and Esperanza Spalding. Why do we speak? Why we speak? From Black Radio 3. Yeah. Previous to that, Whitney Marshall Jackson, Nina Simone, Avery Sharp, Brad Meldow starting it off. Coming up, we're going to hear from Whitney again. Whitney Marshall Jackson. She's a strong black woman. Featuring Dee Dee Bridgewater. And then we're going to wrap up the hour. Let me see. I think we got time, yes indeed, to wrap it up with Mary Lou Williams doing a vocal, a rare vocal. My Mama Pinned a Rose on Me. I think that's a Duke Ellington thing. I'll look again. Anyway, that's what's ahead. We still got the contest going. Where is it? Put your name in. Your name, email, and phone number with the word Vail. Or Veil Jazz, or any iteration of that, because I'm giving away 2 3-day VIP patron all-access passes. One pair of them. Somebody's got to win it. Might as well be you, right? Okay, well, we'll do that later on. I'm loading up the wheel, as you might well imagine. All right, a couple of words, and we're in with She's a Strong Black Woman.
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0: Nah, period. 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
4: Well, we just heard from Pat Metheny, the Pat Metheny Group. Speaking of now, we heard Another Life from that. And then Andrea Echeverri, the lead singer for the band Aterciopilates. And we heard Nubia Garcia and then Aja Monet with Tank and the Bangas. Yeah, so that's where we all are. You can check that out on our website, KUVO.org, our playlist. I keep it up to date and everything. I try to anyway. We've got a few more words here. No, we don't. We're going to hear from Max Roach. Yes, yes, Max Roach himself. And Abby Lincoln was Mrs. Roach at the time. So she's on this, not just because she's the missus, but because she's Abby Lincoln. You know? You gotta have Abby Lincoln on there. Anyway. So that's where we are. We're gonna hear that. And then Lakeisha Benjamin. Really nice album that's out this year. And Dia Owens. That's, I think I got time to squeeze that in the 10 o'clock. Let me hear from you. 303-291-0666. That's the text or the telephone. Either way. Let's get back to it, okay?

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It's best for us to remember what was, never waiting on what we thought we wanted. We have it already, we're perfect. Though we're stolen, they took us because we were too beautiful not to notice. Here's a happy thought. Black children running and playing.

0: The sparrows, catching winter in their carved nostrils, the traitor birds have deserted us, leaving only the dullest brown sparrows for spring negotiations. I told you we were fools to have them in our games, but you replied, they are only wind-up birds who strut on scarlet feet so hopelessly far from our curled fingers. I had moved to warn you, but you only adjusted your hair and ventured, their wings are made of glass and gold, and we are fortunate not to hear them splintering against the sun. Now the hollow nests sit like tumors or petrified blossoms between the wire branches, and you, an innocent scientist, question me on these brown sparrows, whether we should plant our yards with breadcrumbs or mark them with the black, persistent crows whom we hate and stone. But what shall I tell you of migrations, when in this empty sky the precise ghosts of departed summer birds still trace old signs, or of desperate flights, when the dimmest flutter of a colored wing excites all our favorite streets to delight in imaginary spring.
1: Back before he was a songwriter, Leonard Cohen wrote mostly poetry. That's from the album Six Montreal Poets, We Heard the Sparrows. Coming up on the top of the hour, we've got Kendrick Scott and Oracle, Be Water from them, and then Ryan Porter, the late Ryan Porter. Will I be able to get both in? I don't know. It looks like it might just be, I'll get the Ryan Porter in the next hour, because I'm looking at the time. Yeah. Well, I don't want to cut the man off. We'll figure something else out. Got a couple of words, and we're back in with Kendrick Scott and Oracle from their album Conviction. We'll hear Be Water. It's the Night Side. Kubo Jazz, Community Culture and Music. Let me hear from you. 303-291-0666.
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4: Gonna really do a cool one for you. How about a nice hand, everybody together?
5: Styles tends to not only separate men, you know, because they have their own doctrines, and then the doctrine became the gospel truth, you know, that you cannot change, you know. But if you do not have styles, if you just say, well, here I am, you know, as a human being, how can I express myself totally and completely? Now, that way, you won't create a style, because style is a crystallization, you know? I mean, that way, it's a process of continuing growth. Here it is natural instinct, and here is control. You are to combine the two in harmony. If you have one to the extreme, you will be very unscientific. If you have another to the extreme, you become all of a sudden a mechanical man. Be water, my friend. Empty your mind. Be formless, shapeless, like water. Now you put water into a cup, it becomes the cup. You put water into a bottle, it becomes the bottle. You put it in a teapot, it becomes the teapot. Now water can flow, or it can crash. Be water, my friend.

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4: Stan Ostrovsky, Moon of Mercury. Am I putting down roots, accepting the geography of where I am, needing no more pilgrimage, no more holy lands, no more Benares, Jerusalem, Mecca, New York, San Fran, Amsterdam, beacons? It's all the same world after all. And I am an outsider, insider everywhere, the ultimate planetary refuge, encamped in fields of alternative cosmology, billowing, free thoughts sheltered by the collective expansive mindscape stretching beyond this earth. And I, finally feeling like I belong in loving, liberating orbit so fast and close to the sun, I am a moon of Mercury, the sprout of alien seed, like the sumac, tree of heaven, growing through Denver concrete cracks. I am here to stay.
5: Look what they've done to Harlem.

0: Yeah, that was at the end of the show. Art Ensemble of Chicago. And we're celebrating Malachi Faber's birthday, the bassist, Mogustas. And that was Odwalla Theme, a live version of that. I'm Andy O, and I'm here for the rest of this hour as we celebrate another Sunday night with the Nightside. Thank you so much for tuning in. Want to say that Don won the tickets to go up to Vail. Yes, yes, yes. Have fun. I already notified him. So, anyway. Yeah, Don. Going to have a good time. All righty. Let's get a few things underway here, and then we'll hear from James Blood Ulmer, and we'll follow that up with Sonny Sherrock and Linda Sherrock. They were recording artists together and married, and we're going to hear some of that coming up. Very, very avant-garde experimental stuff from the Sherrocks. Yeah, be ready. Better buckle in.
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8: One of the things that breaks me up when I go to a jazz club, I go to a jazz club first to hear the music. But second of all, and this is a very important reason,

0: Chick Corea and Gail Moran, Outside of Space. They were married at the time. Over Berkerot before that. That was Terry Ripdahl on his birthday. And then we heard from the Sherrocks, Sonny Sherrock and Linda Sherrock, portrait of Linda in three colors, all black. Well, it's time for me to bounce. I'll be back in here next week. And, you know, in the meantime, be kind. You never know what's going on down where the spirit meets the bone. We got a couple of messages, and then we're going to take it out with Data Lord from Maria Schneider Orchestra, title track from the album Data Lords. Good night.
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From his first album as a leader, the sound of Charles Tolliver on trumpet, along with Herbie Hancock piano, Ron Carter bass, Joe Chambers drums. From his recording Right Now and Then, we heard his composition Right Now. You're with D. Alexander. Thank you for joining me. This is Jazz.

the sound of Miss Betty Carter from her live album, the only live album to include a string section, on Cocktails for Two, beautifully executed with Khalid Moss piano, Curtis Lundy bass, Louis Nash on drums. Before that, we heard from sisters Tia Fuller and Shami Fuller Royston from their recording, Dynasty, Summer in Central Park. Let's continue with the Metropolitan Jazz Octet from their recording, The Road to Your Place, with Come Sunday.

Alida Moses, rising star, joining Joey Alexander on Celestial Keeper for a journey of nuanced beauty shining through every note on Whispers of Love. You heard it right here with me, D. Alexander. This is Jazz.

Andy Bay from American Song with his really cool rendition of Speak Low. And before that, we heard from Baba Randy Weston from Zep Tepe, the healer with his African Rhythms Trio. Let's continue with Miles Davis. Someday my prince will come.

That's music from The Leaders from their recording Unforeseen Blessings. We heard the composition Peacemaker, composed by Cecil McBee, who's on bass, along with Arthur Blythe, alto, Chico Freeman's tenor, Don Moyer, percussion, Kirk Lightsey on piano, and Lester Bowie on trumpet. You heard it right here with me, D. Alexander. This is jazz.

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Stay Stryker, Stryker with Strings, goes to the movies. We heard Peter Gabriel's composition, In Your Eyes, from the movie Say Anything, featuring Sarah Caswell on violin, along with Xavier Davis piano

Jeremy Allen bass, McClinty Hunter on drums, and the orchestra arranged and conducted by Brent Wallerab. Thank you for joining me during this hour. You're with D. Alexander.

Cassandra Wilson from Blue Light Till Dawn, You Don't Know What Love Is. Right before that, we heard from Antonio Adolfo from Carnival, The Songs Were So Beautiful. And we heard the composition, Breath of the Jaguar. Let's continue with Spirit Ensemble from their recording, Ancestral Callings, Umoja.

John Coltrane tenor, McCoy Tyner piano, Jimmy Garrison bass, Elvin Jones drums, Tune G from the Coltrane 1962 recording. Before that, we heard from Oscar Brown Jr. from Live Every Minute, A Column of Birds. You heard it right here with me, D. Alexander. This is Jazz.

The incredible John Batiste from Hollywood Africans, The Very Thought of You. And before that, we heard from Stefan Harris and Blackout from the recording Sonic Creed, doing a great job on Abby Lincoln's composition, Throw It Away. Continuing on with Dr. Lonnie Smith and his octet from In the Beginning, Volumes 1 and 2, with his composition, Aw Shucks.

That's Nabate Isles from Eclectic Excursions with Sultriness. And before that, we heard from Duke Ellington from the Afro-Eurasian Eclipse with Shanazari. You're with D. Alexander. This is Jazz.

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Music from the movie starring Tom Cruise called The Firm, based on the John Grisham novel, with Andy Norell there on steel pans, and on marimba it was Dave Samuels, a tune called Dance Class, and it opens this hour of jazz for us. Hi, I'm your host, John Hill.

The vibist Mike Manieri from his album Wanderlust with a tune called Flying Colors, along with Don Grolnick on keys. Steve Kahn was the guitarist, bassist Marcus Miller, and drummer Peter Erskine. Mike Manieri. Ahead of that, trumpeter Theo Croker from his album Star People Nation. That was a tune titled Just Let It Ride. Trumpeter Theo Croker, along with saxophonist Irwin Hall, pianist Michael King. It was Eric Wheeler on bass and Casa Overall on drums. And we began that set with the Lunar Octet. Convergence is the name of the album for the Lunar Octet. The tune was Mombasa, a tune written by the saxophonist Steve Hiltner. Trumpeter with the Lunar Octet, Brandon Cooper. Paul Vornhagen on tenor saxophone. Sam Clark was the guitarist, with pianist Keaton Royer, Jeff Dalton on bass, John Krosnick was the drummer, Aaron Kaufman on congas and bongos, and Olman Piedra on percussion. The Lunar Octet from the album Convergence to open the set. We're listening to jazz. I'm John Hill. From his album Smile, pianist Jackie Terrison with Mo' Better Blues.

Music from saxophonist Ernie Watts, his album called Reaching Up, and the song Inward Glance, with Jack DeJohnette on drums. Charles Fambro was the bassist, Mulgrew Miller the pianist, preceded by Rosanna Vitro from her album of Charlie Parker tunes called Sing a Song of Bird, a song called People Chase, based on the Charlie Parker tune Steeple Chase. With Gary Bartz on saxophone, Alan Broadbent was the pianist, bassist Dean Johnson, Alvester Garnett was the drummer, and Paul Wycliffe wrote the lyrics for People Chase. And we began the set with music from an album called Relief. It is a benefit for the Jazz Foundation of America's Musicians Emergency Fund. And in fact, in March of 2020, a consortium of record labels and industry partners launched the Jazz Foundation of America's COVID-19 Musicians Emergency Fund, a very important resource for musicians unable to play in the places that we normally expect to see them and hear them. We heard a song there from saxophonist Kenny Garrett titled Joe Hen's Waltz. That is a waltz for the saxophonist Joe Henderson. Kenny Garrett there with Benito Gonzalez on piano. The bassist was Nat Reeves. Ronald Bruner was the drummer. And again, all the proceeds from the music on this album called Relief go to the most important Jazz Foundation of America's Musicians Emergency Fund. 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

You're My Alter Ego from Mark Murphy and the album Some Time Ago. Mark Murphy with Lee Musiker on piano. That was Alan Mosqueda on sax with Steve Laspina on bass, and the drummer was Winard Harper. We began the set with the title track from the album by organist Joey DeFrancesco titled More Music. Michael Ode was the drummer, Lucas Brown on guitar. I'm John Hill. Thanks for joining me for Jazz This Hour. Always my pleasure. I'll see you later. Miles Davis with Gil Evans from Porgy and Bess. Gone.

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The Trolley Song from December of 1953 for pianist Dave Brubeck and saxophonist Paul Desmond. Ron Crotty was the bassist, Joe Dodge the drummer. From an album simply called Dave Brubeck, Paul Desmond. That was preceded by vocalist Renee Marie singing from an album by guitarist George Freeman. The album called At Long Last, George. George with Lloyd Wilson on organ and Curtis Prince on drums. And we began the set with the tune Bye Bye Blackbird, done by trombonist J.T. Vonata from an album called Swing Nova Live, a duet, J.T. Vonata and pianist Kirk Reese. We're listening to jazz. I'm John Hill. Yusuf Lateef on flute with Ellington's Come Sunday.

the tune Nardis, from an album by bassist Michael Feinberg called Hard Times, with Jeff Tane Watts on drums, Gabriel Globus Honig on percussion. Orrin Evans was the pianist. We heard from Godwin Lewis on alto sax and Noah Preminger on tenor. And the trumpet player was Billy Buss. We began the set with Stompin' at the Savoy from drummer Roy Haynes, the album Love Letters, with John Schofield on guitar. Dave Kakoski was the pianist. Dave Holland on bass. We're listening to jazz.

the song Blackbird, performed by drummer Mike Clark and saxophonist Michael Zilber from their album Mike Drop. Matt Clark was the pianist, Peter Barchet the bassist. That was preceded by Count Basie's Orchestra from the album Warm Breeze, a tune written and arranged by Sammy Nistico. How Sweet It Is, the name of the track, featuring Harry Sweets Edison on trumpet and Danny Turner on alto saxophone. And we began the set with Big Joe Williams from 1963, the album Me and the Blues, I'm Sticking With You, Baby. Big Joe, along with Hank Jones at the piano and his brother Thad Jones there on cornet. I'm John Hill. Thanks for joining me for jazz. I'll see you later. Pianist Rachel Z with Joe Henderson's Inner Urge.

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the Todd Herbert Quartet from their recording May Waltz and a tune called Face to Face. Todd on tenor sax, the composer of the tune at the piano, David Hazeltine, John Weber on bass, and Jason Brown on drums. You're listening to Jazz with Dave Schwann. Great as always to have you with us, and thank you for your support of the great American music we call jazz. Guitarist Randy Napoleon is up next from his recording Rust Belt Roots, and music by another guitarist, Grant Green. Here is Jean de Fleur.

What a great straight-ahead tune from the great guitarist Grant Green, Jean Dufleur, and done here so very well by guitarist Randy Napoleon from his recording Rust Belt Roots. Randy paying tribute to his Midwestern roots on this recording. He's joined by Rick Rowe on piano here, Paul Keller on bass, and Sean Dobbins on drums. You're listening to Jazz with Dave Schwann and guitarist Peter Bernstein up next from his recording What Comes Next and a straight-ahead blues, Blood Wolf Moon Blues.

Guitarist Peter Bernstein with his tune Blood Wolf Moon Blues. It's from his recording What Comes Next. Peter on guitar, Sullivan Fortner on piano, Peter Washington on bass, and Joe Farnsworth on drums. Why the title Blood Wolf Moon Blues, you ask? Well, Peter explains in the booklet here to this recording. He writes that he was in Los Angeles on January 20th, 2019, the 90th birthday of the great drummer Jimmy Cobb. Peter writes that there was a crazy full moon that night, happening very rarely, called a Blood Wolf Moon. And when he called Jimmy, he remembered the fact that the Blood Wolf Moon was out on his 90th birthday. So he wrote the tune with the name Blood Wolf Moon Blues, and they happened to play it together on Jimmy Cobb's last recording date for Smoke Sessions Records in December of 2019. And of course, it's available on Peter's recording on the Smoke Sessions label, What Comes Next? Blood Wolf Moon Blues from Peter Bernstein. 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

I could listen to that all day and all night and never get tired of it. That is the opening cut to the album Street of Dreams from Bill Charlap and his trio. The music, of course, by Dave Brubeck. His tribute to Duke Ellington called The Duke. Bill at the piano here, Peter Washington on bass, Kenny Washington on drums. If you do not have this recording, get it. It is wonderful. You're listening to Jazz with Dave Schwann. Wonderful to have you with us. Please stay with us. We have a lot more jazz to come.

Mose Allison with Deed I Do from his recording V8 Ford Blues. We have the late great Harold Mayburn up next from a recording called Mayburn Plays Coltrane. Self-explanatory, I think. John Coltrane, of course. Here is Harold's version of John Coltrane's My Favorite Things.

Yes, sir. The late, great Harold Mayburn at the piano with My Favorite Things from the recording Mayburn Plays Coltrane. Harold giving everyone a chance to shine here, of course, Mr. Mayburn on piano, his good friend and student Eric Alexander on tenor sax, John Weber on bass, and Joe Farnsworth on drums. Listening to that, you can hear some influences or some snippets from the John Coltrane recording of My Favorite Things going back to 1960. The great McCoy Tyner on piano in that recording. Steve Davis was on bass and Elvin Jones on drums. Can't leave out that quartet, can we? You're listening to Jazz with Dave Schwann, and we take things down now with the Uptown Jazz Tentet from their recording What's Next. Baritone saxophonist Carl Meraki is featured here on Wayne Shorter's Infant Eyes.

Baritone saxophonist Carl Maraghi, featured there on Wayne Shorter's Infant Eyes. Carl, part of the group The Uptown Jazz Tentet. It's from their recording called What's Next? You're listening to Jazz with Dave Juan, and Eric Reed is who is next from his recording For Such a Time as This. Here's his tune called Thelonious.

That's Eric Reed with his tune Thelonious for Thelonious Monk and Charles Mingus. It's from Eric's recording called For Such a Time as This. Eric on piano, Chris Lewis on tenor sax, Alex Bonham on bass, and Kevin Kenner drums. We thank you so much for joining us this hour and hope you enjoyed all the great American music we call jazz. Dave Schwann finishing up with saxophonist Walt Weisskopf from his recording Fountain of Youth and Double Date.

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That's called Shadow of the Flame. Music from vibraphonist Ben Gillis from his recording Parallel Universe. And of course, we heard Ben on vibes, Stacy Dillard on tenor sax, Bruce Harris on trumpet, on piano, Art Hirahara, and David Wong on bass with Rudy Royston on drums. Hello there and welcome. You're listening to Jazz. I'm Dave Schwann. Great to have you with us. We hope all is well with you and yours, and we hope the music makes things even better. We have tenor saxophonist Ralph Moore up next from his recording, Furthermore. Here's Line D.

There's tenor saxophonist Ralph Moore with his tune Line D. It's from his recording Furthermore. Benny Green there on piano, Peter Washington on bass, Victor Lewis on drums. You can hear Roy Hargrove on trumpet on several cuts with Ralph on Furthermore. But here is Roy with Christian McBride on bass and Stephen Scott piano in tribute to Charlie Parker. From their recording Parker's Mood, here is Dexterity.

This trio does get it done. Roy Hargrove on trumpet, Christian McBride bass, Stephen Scott piano. In tribute to Charlie Parker from a terrific CD called Parker's Mood and Charlie Parker's Dexterity. You're listening to Jazz with Dave Schwann. Here's a great quartet led by pianist Steve Million. Steve Cardenas is on guitar with John Sims on bass and Ron Vincent on drums, the title cut to their CD, What I Meant to Say.

Well, if you like that, you'll like the other 7 cuts on this recording called Street of Dreams from the Bill Charlap Trio. We heard Billy Strayhorn's Daydream, Bill at the piano, Peter Washington back here on bass. We heard Peter with Ralph Moore a little earlier, Kenny Washington here on drums. I just love this recording. And before that, Steve Million and his quartet. Love that recording too, called What I Meant to Say. We heard the title cut, What I Meant to Say. Steve on piano, Steve Cardenas guitar, John Sims on bass, and Ron Vincent on drums. We sure hope you like what you hear. Dave Schwann with you. You're listening to the great American music we call jazz, and please stay with us because we have a lot more jazz ahead. Bob Mintzer and Germany's WDR Big Band coming up, but first, here's Ella.

one and only Ella Fitzgerald with Cole Porter's All of You. Buddy Bregman's orchestra from the recording Ella Fitzgerald sings the Cole Porter songbook. Bob Mintzer and the WDR Big Band up next from the recording Soundscapes. Here's Bob's tune called The Conversation.

the multi-talented Bob Mincer, composer, saxophonist, conductor, arranger, and the WDR Big Band, the band based in Cologne, Germany. Bob's tune called The Conversation from the recording Soundscapes. Bob on tenor sax, conducting the orchestra, of course. Billy Test on piano and Andy Hunter on trombone. Want to give a shout out also to the percussion section led by Hans Decker that gets everything going and keeps things moving throughout that tune called The Conversation from Bob Mincer. You're listening to Jazz with Dave Schwann, and Andrea Brockfeld up next with her group Insight, featuring Bill O'Connell on piano, Harvey S. on bass, Jason Thiemann here on drums and percussion. We're going to hear Andrea playing a Colombian clay flute in this cut from the recording Evolution. Here's Andrea Brockfeld and Insight with Being with What Is.

Music from Andrea Brockfeld and Bill O'Connell. The piece called Being With What Is. Andrea Brockfeld and Insight, the name of the ensemble from their recording Evolution. Being With What Is, featuring Andrea on Colombian clay flute, Bill O'Connell on piano, Harvey S. on bass, and Jason Tiemann on drums. By the way, these same musicians are featured on a great recording dedicated to the music of Antonio Carlos Jobim called Brazilian Whispers. Well worth checking out. You're listening to Jazz with Dave Schwann and guitarist Howard Alden up next. The Howard Alden Trio featuring Frank Tate on bass. Keith Copeland is here on drums. Here's a tune by Bud Freeman called Song of the Dove.

guitarist Howard Alden from his recording Mysterioso with Song of the Dove, along with Howard on guitar, Frank Tate on bass, Keith Copeland on drums. We thank you once again for joining us. You're listening to Jazz with Dave Schwann and a quartet led by pianist Sean Fife up next. Guitarist Sam Kermeyer is featured here with Adrian Vedati on bass and Andre White on drums from a recording called Late Night. Here is a tune saluting Wes Montgomery, simply called To Wes.

A salute to Wes Montgomery, the tune called To Wes from Sean Fife and his quartet, the recording called Late Night. Sean on piano, Sam Kermeyer guitar, Adrian Vedati bass, Andre White drums. We thank you so much for joining us this hour and hope you enjoyed all the great American music we call jazz. Dave Schwann finishing up with pianist Spike Willner and Hot House.

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3: Live from NPR News in Washington, I'm Janine Herbst. Treasury Secretary Mark Besant is expected to announce new economic measures against Iran today, what he's calling Economic D-Day. Iran calls it economic terrorism. Iran's new security chief, Mohsen Rozaei, is threatening to seize ships that violate transit rules in the Strait of Hormuz. NPR's Adil Al-Shalchi has more.
4: Rozaei said that Iran would attack oil tankers leaving through the Persian Gulf through alternative routes from the Strait of Hormuz so that, quote, not even a single drop of oil will leave from the region. Right now, Iran isn't interfering with alternative routes, so this could be devastating to oil supplies. And Gulf countries are desperate for a resolution to this conflict because they've spent billions to expand pipelines, other infrastructure to keep oil exports flowing and not to depend on the Strait of Hormuz, which is, of course, still blockaded by Iran.
3: In Paris, Adil Al-Shalchi. Iran's president says the Memorandum of Understanding signed in June with the U.S. is the best way out of the stalled conflict. All this as Pakistan's army chief plans to travel to Tehran today to try to revive stalled talks. Shoppers are getting left out of billions of dollars in tariff refunds. After the Supreme Court ruled earlier this year that some of President Trump's tariffs were illegal, the refunds have been primarily going to American businesses, but few of those companies are passing them along to customers. And Pierre Stephen Basaha has more.
5: Retailers shared the cost of tariffs with consumers, mainly by raising prices. But the dean of Syracuse University's College of Law, Terrence Lau, says retailers are not sharing the refund because it's difficult to know how much more each shopper paid because of tariffs.
6: It's like the retailer stirred the tax into the batter. So once it's cooked into the cake, you can't just back it out ingredient by ingredient anymore because it's not separated.
5: Shipping companies like UPS, DHL, and FedEx are the exception here. They charge customers tariff fees and are now in the process of returning those fees to customers. Walmart says it's sharing refunds through lower prices. Stephen Basaha, NPR News.
3: Testimony resumes today in the trial of Lindsay Clancy, a Massachusetts woman who's charged with killing her three children in 2023. Her attorneys don't dispute that fact, but they are arguing for the insanity defense, as Deborah Becker from member station WBUR reports.
7: The prosecution's medical experts are expected to testify that at the time of the children's killings, Clancy was in her right mind and was not experiencing postpartum psychosis. One of the three experts, Dr. Avra Mack, took the stand Friday saying that Clancy was depressed but aware.
8: My opinion is that she retained the capacity that required for having criminal responsibility for these actions.
7: Closing statements are expected this week. The case then goes to the jury for a verdict. For NPR News, I'm Deborah Becker in Boston.
3: This is NPR News.
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your basic guitar and organ trio, the Kyle Ash Organ Trio, from the recording Five Down Blues, Harold Land's tune called Delirium, Kyle on guitar, Pete Benson on the Hammond organ, and George Flutis on drums. That's a great way to get an hour of jazz started. That's exactly what we have in mind. You're listening to the great American music we call jazz. I'm Dave Schwann. It's always a pleasure to have you aboard. Please stay with us. We've

Got a lot of great music ahead. Thank you so much for joining us. Joey Alexander and his trio up next. Larry Grenadier is here on bass. Ulysses Owens Jr. on drums. Joey on piano. The title cut to their CD, Countdown.

Wow, Joey Alexander with Countdown, John Coltrane's Countdown, the title cut to the recording of the same name. Joey at the piano, Larry Grenadier on bass, and Ulysses Owens Jr. on drums. You're listening to Jazz with Dave Schwann and trumpeter John Hasselbeck III up next. From his recording Entrance, here's a tune called Kingsbridge.

Trumpeter John Hasselbeck III with his tune Kingsbridge from his recording Entrance. John on trumpet, that was Steve Davis on trombone, Jonathan Barber the drummer, Lucas Curtis bass, and Tauber Gabel piano. You're listening to Jazz with Dave Schwann and two master pianists who joined forces in the late 1980s, Ramsey Lewis and Billy Taylor. They did a tour, maybe a number of tours. I was fortunate to see them in concert during this time. And here is something from the recording called We Meet Again. Music featured here by Duke Ellington, John Lewis, Horace Silver, Chick Corea, Oscar Peterson, and this tune by Bill Evans, Waltz for Debbie.

from the recording We Meet Again. Actually, the meeting of two wonderful pianists, Ramsey Lewis and Billy Taylor, and the music of Bill Evans, Waltz for Debbie. You're listening to Jazz with Dave Schwann. Thank you again for joining us, and please stay with us. We have a lot more jazz ahead.

0: satisfied, you rascal, you.
1: Ella Fitzgerald and Oscar Peterson live in Los Angeles with Goody Goody. And up next, the Yellow Jackets with the WDR Big Band. The big band based in Cologne, Germany. Bob Minzer has done so much great work with this band. And of course, he's here with the Yellow Jackets on the album Jackets XL. Here is Downtown.

Some exciting music from Russell Ferrante of the Yellow Jackets. The Yellow Jackets joining the WDR Big Band in Cologne, Germany, with a tune called Downtown. That's from the album called Jackets XL, the Yellow Jackets and the WDR Big Band. You're listening to Jazz with Dave Schwann. Thank you so much for doing so. We'll take things down a little bit now with Bill Charlap in his trio from this terrific recording called Street of Dreams. Bill, of course, on piano. Peter Washington is here on bass, and Kenny Washington is on drums. With music from Dave Brubeck, The Duke.

Pianist Rick Germanson with a beautiful rendition of Angel Eyes from the recording Turquoise Twice. Rick joined by Gerald Cannon on bass and Willie Jones III on drums. And prior to Rick, we heard Bill Charlap and his great trio with Dave Brubeck's The Duke, which opens up their recording Street of Dreams with Bill at the piano, Peter Washington on bass, Kenny Washington on drums. Two superb trios doing two great pieces of music. You're listening to Jazz with Dave Schwann and guitarist Nelson Riveros, adding a Latin flavor to the music of Wes Montgomery in his album called The Latin Side of Wes Montgomery. Here's Wes's tune called Tear It Down.

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2: Hi from NPR News in Washington, I'm Janine Hurst. The Trump administration says it will impose more pressure tactics on Iran's struggling economy this week. Treasury Secretary Scott Bessent is expected to reveal details later today. The U.S. already has a naval blockade on the country. NPR's Emily Fang reports analysts are skeptical that more sanctions will change Tehran's behavior.
3: Alan Ayer was a longtime American diplomat and a former member of the U.S.'s nuclear negotiating team until 2015. He's very familiar with the nearly five-decade history of American sanctions on Iran.
4: When it comes to sanctions, we've done the low-hanging fruit, the mid-hanging fruit, the high-hanging fruit, the tree, you know, so there are no new sanctions that are effective.
3: Meaning little is left to impose new sanctions on. Bessent and Trump have said they will target countries and governments that host entities which help Iran evade penalties. Emily Fang, NPR News, Washington.
2: Immigration authorities over the weekend arrested the father of a man serving on the USS Abraham Lincoln. NPR's Maria Godoy reports that's the ship that set a record for uninterrupted time at sea.
5: The Department of Homeland Security confirmed that Border Patrol agents arrested Luis Aviles during a vehicle stop in Key West, Florida. Aviles is from Nicaragua. In a post on Facebook, Aviles' son, Joshua Aviles, who has been on the USS Abraham Lincoln for more than 9 months, wrote, quote, "I don't know how I can mentally continue working 12-plus hour days knowing that my dad is somewhere, possibly being treated like a criminal. The military's parole-in-place policy allows parents, spouses, and children of service members to obtain legal immigration status." DHS said in a statement that Luis Aviles entered the U.S. illegally and, quote, "having a family member in the military is not a free pass to violate our nation's laws." Maria Godoy, NPR News.
2: The fast-moving Hawk Fire near Reno, Nevada has grown to more than 15,000 acres and is 0% contained. Hundreds of people spent the night at an evacuation center. Others slept in cars and RVs after being evacuated. Maria Palma of member station KUNR has more.
6: The Red Cross is running the evacuation center, which has a capacity of 900 beds. About 90,000 people are in the combined evacuation and get set to evacuate areas. The Washoe County School District canceled classes for all schools today. NV Energy says about 10,000 customers in northern Nevada are without power. Fire officials say several homes have been lost, but don't have an exact number. Road closures and evacuations are causing traffic delays in the area. Some residents reported being stuck in traffic for up to 4 hours as they tried to evacuate. And the Washoe County Sheriff's Office says the fire was human caused. For NPR News, I'm Maria Palma in Reno.
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0: Well, a rousing start to our Monday morning here with music from Jackie McLean and the album Demons Dance, the tune Message from Train. Woody Shaw at trumpet alongside the alto saxophonist McLean and Lamont Johnson at piano, Scotty Holt at bass, and Jack DeJohnette stirring it up on the drums. 7:10 and a half at KUVO. It's Monday morning, August 24th, 2026. Steve Chavis with Abby Clark. We both survived.
1: Yay!
0: Yeah. Hey, one issue, it looks like 88th. This is not on I-76, but it's right at the interchange there. So just be advised, an incident reported there just a couple of minutes ago. And Denver Public Schools back in session today, so lots of school buses and kids and parents and teachers, everybody getting out there after it in the DPS system.
1: Woohoo!
0: Yeah. Oh, is that a good thing?
1: Back to school.
0: Yeah, exactly.

0: Exactly. All right. We've got a nice day ahead, mostly sunny. Chance of thunderstorms mainly after 3 p.m. until 9 or so. High 93, 80s Tuesday and Wednesday, 90s Thursday and Friday. Chance of showers off and on as we experienced over the weekend. And right now, 67 in Denver, 46 in Breckenridge.
1: Well, what an eventful last weekend of summer for the kiddos who maybe were at Adam Jazz Fest. You went, Steve, and so we'll hear a little bit about that.
0: I'm
1: very excited. We've also got a report, the latest in jazz news. We'll note the birthday of Joni Janik, Mimi Fox, and we'll remember Winoni Harris. Plus, we've got Abby's pick. Our studio line is always open for texts and calls at 303-291-0666. And you can check us out on Facebook, Instagram, and YouTube. We love hearing from you.
0: The musical saga, it's a relational story. Nicole Zoraitis from Won't Make It Out Alive.
1: Won't Make It Out Alive, baby.
0: Okay, yeah.

0: from 2003, the group called Convergence from the album Modern Man. A tune called Modern Man, written by Greg Gisbert, there on trumpet, Mark Patterson at trombone, John Gunther at saxophone, Eric Gunnison at piano, Paul Romaine at drums, and Mark Simon at bass. Just legendary, all those guys. Saw another legendary group, the Ken Walker Tribute Sextet at the Adam Jazz Fest in Longmont over the weekend. I'll tell you more about that first-time festival for Northern Colorado coming up on the Morning Set.
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0: Look at me. 3 days of music, Friday, Saturday, Sunday. Steve got live music in Friday, Saturday, Sunday.
5: What a joy.
0: Yeah, absolutely joy. At the Adam Jazz Fest in Longmont, first time ever for Northern Colorado. It's a new festival. It was over there at the Left Hand Brewing Garden.
5: Yeah, the stage looked really nice outside.
0: Yeah, the stage was nice. The weather was great, except
5: beautiful.
0: For a little lightning break on Sunday.
5: Mm-hmm.
0: Evacuate. Everybody left. Everybody came back. Yeah, music.
5: Didn't stay too far.
0: Yeah, it was really good. On Friday night, Julie Koenig and Ryan McCurry sat in with the Adam Collective, and there was a jam session, too, with these young players. That came in and did their thing.
5: So the kids were there, the young generation.
0: Every day, playing during the breaks, during the set changes.
5: Oh, how cool. What a
0: commitment. There's a group called Foolish Craig.
5: Oh, there was Foolish Craig.
0: Yeah, the Longmont Jazz All-Stars, mostly students, and CCJA. So the commitment to education and the next gen was there.
5: Strong.
0: But it was just like, to get six bands on Saturday and six bands on Sunday, people out on the in the heat, but then the clouds came, so welcome. Refreshments around, kids, dogs. Dude on Friday is the music's playing and he's dancing, playing frisbee.
5: Oh.
0: He was like shaking it up while he caught and while he threw.
5: That's impressive.
0: Behind his back and
5: so
0: under his legs.
5: In Longmont, Is there a jazz club, or do most people commute into Boulder and the city?
0: Jazz pops up at different places and different spaces. But
5: to this have an anchor like that.
0: This is really an anchor. I tell you what. Sunday morning caught Gorilla Fanfare.
5: Oh, nice.
0: And the Adam Bodine Quartet, who broke it down with some music from this Jamaican guitarist. Which was so perfect on the Sunday afternoon. Oh my goodness, Gorilla Fanfare. They dropped
5: amazing.
0: Some trombone shorty on us and
5: ooh!
0: It was it was. Congratulations to the Adam Jazz Network, all the everybody involved, because it really took a village, and the village came together to do that. So.
5: Yeah, it really does. I mean, it's a lot to get these things off the ground. So shout out to the team there.
0: Yeah, it really was fine, and all the best on doing it again. As we noticed, jazz pops up all over.
5: Yes,
0: you're just walking down the street and somebody's playing jazz. There's a little pop-up band over here. You're out doing something else, and there's jazz.
5: More and more.
0: It keeps showing up. You cannot stop the jazz agenda.
5: Yes! Never stop.
0: Coming after you. Here's Lou Donaldson, Copping a Plea on KUVO. Good morning.

0: Kiko Suruga brings such swing to that version of Killing Me Softly.
1: Heat it up.
0: Oh, boy, she did a nice job with that. The late, great Kiko Suruga at the organ from her album Oriental Express came out in 2009 with Chumbo Corniel helping out at the percussion, Eric Johnson at guitar, and Rudy Petschauer at drums. It's Kuvo Jazz. Happy Monday, August 24th, 2026. I'm Steve Chavis with Abby Clark. Guess who I talked to last week?
1: Who?
0: Joni Janik.
1: Oh, called her up?
0: Yes, I called her, and because she today is her birthday, so happy birthday to Joni Janik.
1: Yay.
0: Haven't seen her or talked to her in a while, so we caught up, and she's still doing the occasional birthday party or cruise or this or that. Joni Janik's got quite the professional resume, if you will, from Houston's Carriage Club at the Sheraton Lincoln Hotel to El Chapultepec in Denver. She's gotten around a bit musically with Phil Urso and Ellen Rucker, that holding it down with Ellen at Ellen Rucker at El Chapultepec.
1: Yeah.
0: Lots of great musical memories in the great musical community. So
1: part of the Kuvo fam, too, has performed in our studios.
0: And on several editions of Live at the Oasis.
1: Nice.
0: So, Joni, you got any message for the Kuvo audience? She says, keep jazz alive. Keep the music alive. She's still passionate, involved, doing her thing. Happy birthday, Joni Janik from KUVO. This from Live at the Oasis, Volume 5, Triste. From birthday girl Joni Janik on Kuvo.

0: a track from Alton Sinclair, and it's from the album In Good Standing called Walk Around. On Kuvo Jazz, 7:49, 11 before 8 o'clock in the city. And the traffic, Monday light, as we like to say. A little buildup at the intersections, the usual spots. We'll call it the cluster on I-270 eastbound, 225 at Parker, coming in on I-76 after the Highway 85 interchange. And that's it for Monday. We're looking at a high today of 93, 40% chance of showers and thunderstorms, mainly after 3 p.m. Low tonight, 62, still pleasant in the evenings. 80s on Tuesday and Wednesday, back in the 90s Thursday and Friday. Right now in Denver, 70 degrees. In Breckenridge, 46.
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0: You know who else I saw at the Adam Jazz Fest?
5: Who?
0: Bacon.
5: Hey, Bacon! He was serving up all weekend,
0: oh,
5: I bet.
0: Oh, my goodness. Yeah, they were spinning plates. I mean, they were going.
5: Wow.
0: Just a great food and drink community there around Left Hand Brewing in Longmont for the Adam Jazz Fest. First time this past weekend, and we think they're going to do it again. So, awesome. 8 minutes before 8 at 7:52 at Kuvo. Introducing Ardashir, the tenor saxophonist. I'll tell you what, this CD is like the United Nations. They got everybody on there. David Caballero at bass, Graham Vallette at drums, Winston Matsushita at piano, and Julian Borkowski at trumpet. It's tenor saxophonist Ardashir on KUVO.

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2: Live from NPR News in Washington, I'm Janine Herbst. On Wall Street, stocks opened mixed this morning as a trade rift widens between the U.S. and Canada. NPR's Scott Horsley reports the Dow rose around 160 points and the Nasdaq fell about 215 points in early trading.
3: Both the Chamber of Commerce and the Business Roundtable are urging the U.S. and Canada to get back to the bargaining table in hopes of de-escalating this latest trade dust-up. President Trump imposed 50% tariffs on billions of dollars worth of Canadian imports over the weekend after talks collapsed late Friday. Canada has threatened to retaliate with tariffs of its own in about 2 weeks, which could offer a window for renewed negotiation. Investors will get an update on inflation and consumer spending later this week. The Commerce Department's price gauge, which is closely watched by the Federal Reserve, is expected to show that annual inflation cooled slightly last month, though prices are still climbing faster than the central bank would like. Scott Horsley, NPR News, Washington.
2: Iran says it will punish regional countries if they cooperate with President Trump's new economic sanctions that are set to be announced by Treasury Secretary Scott Bessent today. This is Iran's economy is already in free fall from existing U.S. sanctions. Trump says the U.S. will punish countries that help Iran avoid sanctions. NPR's Adil Al-Shalchi reports Iran's new security chief says on state TV that Iran would retaliate in, quote, a seismic manner to Trump's plans.
4: The Iranian Foreign Ministry spokesperson Ismail Baghaei called the expected sanctions a form of economic terrorism to punish Iran. Iranian Security Chief Mohsen Rezaei said that any country partnering in these new economic restrictions would be considered an enemy and that Iran will target their interests. Since the beginning of the war, Iran has targeted U.S. installations in Jordan and Gulf countries with drones and missiles. Rezaei said that Iran would attack oil tankers leaving through the Persian Gulf through alternative routes. He added that, quote, not even a single drop of oil will leave the region. Hadil Al-Shalchi, NPR News, Istanbul.
2: NPR has gotten rare insight into how some members of the National Guard are feeling about President Trump's ongoing deployment to Washington, D.C., where thousands of armed, uniformed troops have been patrolling for more than a year. NPR's Kat Lonsdorf has more.
5: Three Guard members who each spent many months on the D.C. mission spoke to NPR candidly on the condition of anonymity, as they're not authorized to speak publicly. They had concerns about the cost, stretching into the billions, worries about the constant patrols normalizing the presence of armed military, and the damage they feel Trump's deployments are causing to the reputation of the National Guard.
6: I will say very frankly that the bad taste that this mission left in my mouth, it actually embarrasses me to be involved in any way.
5: Another said, quote, it feels like the Guard is being exploited. The White House responded by reiterating how safe D.C. is now without providing evidence the Guard has decreased crime. Kat Lonsdorf, NPR News, Washington.
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0: percussionist, vibraphonist Joe Chambers from the album Dance Cobina. Really interesting project. He had a New York band for songs recorded there and a Montreal band for those songs, but great outcome. The tune called Gazelle Suite. It's Joe Chambers to kick off the 8 o'clock hour. 10 past 8, Monday, August 24th, 2026. I'm Steve Chavis with Abby Clark, and we're commuting our way into a new week. It looks like we've got an issue on I-70 westbound at Tower Road, backups to Piccadilly. So that's a good couple of miles and a one-hour delay right now on I-70 westbound, the crash at Tower Road. Then we've got I-25 southbound, the right lane closed between Lincoln and Downing Street. The right lane closed due to a crash there. So we're all just getting around. First day of school for Denver Public Schools, so we've got a bunch of new bus routes and parents trying to get the, what lane am I in?
1: Yeah, where's drop-off?
0: Where's drop-off, all that. And then this afternoon, where's pickup?
1: Yeah.
0: And all that. Students and teachers out there, everybody out there doing their thing on this Monday morning. We've got, let's see, did I say hi today, 93? 80s Tuesday and Wednesday, back in the 90s Thursday and Friday. Chance of afternoon showers, about 40% today. 72 in Denver, 48 in Breckenridge.
1: Well, we definitely got some rain over the weekend. Wasn't a bad thing, so we might get some today. With this hour, we got the latest in jazz news. We've got birthday shout-outs to Mimi Fox, and we remember Winoni Harris on the show today. Plus, we've got Abby's pick, too. Our studio line is...

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1: All right, Charles Tolliver's latest release is called Right Now and Then. It's actually a session from the late 60s. He went in and remastered it, remixed everything. It's finally the way he wants it. And the track here called The Household of Saud. It's Charles Tolliver at the trumpet on KUVO.

0: That's Ben Markley from The School Sessions Volume 1, a project underwritten by the Wyoming Arts Council. All the tracks performed by professionals, but designed to go to high school groups for them to play at jazz festivals. Mm. And so all the songs in varying degrees of difficulty written and composed by Ben Markley, charted up for high school groups. And he's making the charts available for free to any high school in Wyoming that wants
1: that.
0: It.
1: Free
0: so
1: access.
0: That's the way to do it. The group, lots of players, you know them. It's Ben Markley's Dance of the West on the School Sessions Volume 1. KUVO 824 and a half. I'm Steve with Abby. It's the morning set.
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9: Next time on The Vinyl Vault, we'll have a 1978 album from sax man John Handy entitled Where Go the Boats. It's a little bit funky. And you can check it out with me, Jeff Anderson, this Tuesday at 8:30 right here on KUVO.
0: Jazz news coming up. I should have said we're about to play what is considered by some the first rock and roll song ever.
1: Okay, I've been waiting to hear this story. So this is how long ago?
0: 1947.
1: Okay.
0: So that counts as pretty early, right? Winoni Harris is the singer. And he was born on this date in 1915. He joined the Ancestors in 1969. He had a wail and a croon and sort of put it all together with a lot of energy and a lot of songs you might consider risque.
1: Ooh.
0: So that's the Winoni Harris story. And if you listen to the R&B Jukebox on Saturday nights between 6 and 8, Kai and Ricky and Rolando will tell you plenty of Winoni Harris stories. Some can be told on the radio.
1: Yes.
0: Some cannot.
1: They have fun there.
0: Right? Here's the song called Good Rockin' Tonight. It was actually written by Roy Brown and had you can call it a regional hit in New Orleans. And then they got Winoni Harris, who had turned it down to come back and take another look at it.

0: In the end, jazz not only makes us feel better, it can also make us be better.
1: Jazz has become the quintessential soft power of the 21st century.
2: Merci pour tout cet amour.
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4: And although they didn't speak the same language, they spoke the language of jazz.
5: A musical art form that from its inception has upheld and been an advocate for equality, cooperation, survival, and peace.
6: Jazz is about dignity and civil rights. It was the soundtrack for struggles all over the world. And I would say it still is.
7: So that the future of jazz is better than its past.
8: This is Jazz News, a look at what's news in jazz music and the arts. Multiple Grammy and Polar winner Angelique Kidjo has become the first African musician with a star on the Hollywood Walk of Fame. The French Beninese singer, actor, activist was inducted with speeches from chairman of the Recording Academy, Harvey Mason Jr., and actor and friend Willem Dafoe. Her star, the 2854th star, is in the 7,000 block of Hollywood Boulevard. You know, right over there, just a block west of the Chinese Theater.
9: Hmm.
8: So you're close. Hats off to Angelique Kidjo.
9: Yeah, that's amazing.
8: Yeah. The Blue Note franchise opens their seventh international location in London on September 23rd with sold-out shows from Robert Glasper. Then they've got Yousef Days, Jamie Cullum, bassist Nick West. In October, it's Erykah Badu, Emily Bear, and Nubia Garcia. They built out a 250-seat main room and a second space with 100 seats for emerging artists.
9: Blue Note all over the world.
8: All over the world. Hey, we've got a new documentary film about legendary pianist Bud Powell. It's touring film festivals, including Harlem Week earlier this month. It's called Bud Lives, A Love Letter to Bud Powell.
10: Any place in the world, they would know about Bud Powell. Where we don't get that is in the United States. To me, Bud is one of the great jazz geniuses of all time. And it's about time he got his due.
8: Lenny Tristano there. That's from the trailer. Film director Haon Mung was captured, just enraptured by Bud Powell's playing as a college freshman, exposed to jazz in a film class. Fast forward 20 years to the national social strife in 2020, and Moon found parallels in Powell's turbulent and brief life. He died at age 41. Moon was 41 when she was making the film. The 74-minute film, however, is a celebration of Bud Powell the musician, and it's loaded with interviews with bandmates, footage of his brilliance at the piano. It is indeed a love letter to Bud Powell.
9: I can't believe there isn't something yet around him like that. It's like 5 degrees to Bud Powell.
8: Pretty much. I mean, he did quite a bit in his 41 years, and had just
9: 41.
8: What most people know about him is the stormy life, the turmoil in his life. But what probably hasn't been done is a celebration of his music in a documentary film format. So
9: wonderful.
8: We've got a link, and when we post this story, it'll take you to budpowell.com, and you can find more there. That's Jazz News, posted soon at kuvo.org. So a great excuse to play maybe my favorite Bud Powell morning show song, because it's got the commute. It's got the morning energy. It's got that international cosmopolitan flair. It's Bud Powell, Parisian Thoroughfare on KUVO.

0: Wow. Deep and funky at the same time. Kurt Elling with Charlie Hunter from the album Super Blue. A couple of folks there playing. Drummer Corey Fonville and bassist, keyboardist DJ Harrison, both from Butcher Brown.
1: I recognize
0: them. So, yeah, the funky, funky. Life's Message, too, battling down life's highway. Life's stream. Manic Panic Epiphanic, as in epiphany.
1: Love that.
0: As in awakening.
1: Butcher Brown getting down this week at Levitt.
0: When is that? Friday?
1: Friday at Levitt. Free RSVP. You can see it at KUVO.org. But we're going to get down with Butcher Brown. And this is a reminder as well.
0: This is where KUVO feels hip. Because our sister station, you know, the Drop 104.7 is also very cool. And
1: yeah,
0: it's their block party. And we're happy to present it with them. 849, it's KUVO Jazz. All right, we've got a couple of issues here. Let's see. First, we want to talk about I-70 eastbound at Pecos with backups to Sheridan. The left lane block there. Those left lane crashes always take a little longer to get straightened out. Then we've got I-76 eastbound. This is right after you get on from I-70 around Wadsworth. And it's blocked up eastbound for a half mile or so through that interchange. And then it looks like southbound I-25, the right lane closed around Broadway. Let's see, Logan, with a bit of a delay as you head across Broadway Lincoln. We've got a sunny day today with a high of 93, upper 80s Tuesday and Wednesday, back in the 90s Thursday and Friday. Chance of afternoon showers and thunderstorms today between 3 and 9 p.m. 40% chance of showers and thunderstorms. It's 77 in Denver, 52 in Breckenridge.
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0: Oh, those former planets. They were once so bright. Okay. 8:51. It's 9 before 9 o'clock. Here's music from Helen Song. This pianist, brilliant pianist, finally got her big band project produced on the Sunnyside label, and it's here in the KUVO studios. The opening track is called Convergence from the Helen Sung Big Band on KUVO.

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3: Live from NPR News in Washington, I'm Janine Herbst. Treasury Secretary Scott Bessent is scheduled to unveil new economic sanctions against Iran today. This as Iran vows to retaliate by seizing ships transiting the Strait of Hormuz. The U.S. mediated rare talks between Syria and Israel following an Israeli airstrike in Syria. NPR's Daniel Estrin has more.
4: A person briefed on the matter, not authorized to speak publicly, says Israel's Mossad intelligence chief took part in the talks on Sunday. Syria's state news agency says the Syrian foreign minister attended the talks in Jordan, mediated by the U.S., to de-escalate tensions after Israel bombed a Syrian airbase near the Turkish border last week. The U.S. envoy to Syria called it an unnecessary escalation. Israeli officials were concerned Turkey was going to deploy air defense systems that could restrict Israel's ability to fly warplanes to Iran. Israel and Syria don't have diplomatic ties, but the Syrian state news agency said the countries discussed renewing negotiations for a security agreement. Daniel Estrin, NPR News, Tel Aviv.
3: Testimony resumes today in the trial of Lindsay Clancy, who's charged with killing her three children in 2023. Her attorneys are arguing for the insanity defense. From member station WBUR, Deborah Becker reports.
5: The prosecution's medical experts are expected to testify that at the time of the children's killings, Clancy was in her right mind and was not experiencing postpartum psychosis. One of the three experts, Dr. Avram Mack, took the stand Friday saying that Clancy was depressed, but aware.
6: My opinion is that she retained the capacity that required for having criminal responsibility for these actions.
5: Closing statements are expected this week. The case then goes to the jury for a verdict. For NPR News, I'm Deborah Becker in Boston.
3: The ICE detainment of a five-year-old boy and his father in Texas is sparking controversy. Texas Public Radio's Jerry Clayton has more.
7: Five-year-old Liam Tadeo and his father, Victor Martinez Nieto, are being held in a family detention center in Dilley, Texas, after being picked up by ICE last week in Austin on the way to a soccer game. U.S. Representative Greg Kassar of Austin took to social media and called for the release of the pair, along with all children at the facility, urging for what he called the trailer prison to be shut down.
8: Because kids should be playing soccer, going to school, living their lives, not being arrested on the streets.
7: Kassar pointed to a similar case when a five-year-old Minnesota boy was sent to and detained in Dilley, sparking a nationwide outcry. I'm Jerry Clayton in San Antonio.
3: President Trump is threatening to raise tariffs on Canadian cars, trucks, and auto parts starting in January to 50%. Trump already raised tariffs on some Canadian imports. Canada says it will retaliate. This is NPR.
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0: Roy Hargrove's classic Strasbourg Saint-Denis, performed there by Something Else, the all-star septet with Vincent Herring at alto sax, Jeremy Pelt at trumpet, Wayne Escoffrey at tenor, Paul Bolenbach at guitar, David Kukoski at piano, Essiad at bass, and Otis Brown III at drums. The group Something Else. So when you're looking them up, you have to look up Something Else Jazz, Something Else, yeah, Something Else Jazz.
1: Or Jazz Band.
0: Jazz Band, or Vincent Herring is probably the key name since he's the leader of the group. That'll help you get there. Because Something Else, it was like Google what is it?
1: Right, you're going to get like a million things.
0: You know, Google you know.
1: Just weird.
0: Do something with me. It's 9/11, Monday, August 24th. Steve with Abby. We've got lingering slowdowns on I-70 eastbound. The crash at Pecos, left lane closed, trying to get that thing cleared up. Backups to before Sheridan. It's like before Lowell, like yikes. Before Federal, like probably Lowell, almost all the way to Sheridan. And then on I-76 eastbound, the right lane closed due to a crash, but traffic moving there. Slowdowns in the usual spot, but we're mostly through this commute with a high today of 93 in the city. 40% chance of showers and thunderstorms between 3 and 9 p.m. 80s on Tuesday and Wednesday, 90s on Thursday and Friday. Right now, 79 in Denver, and Breckenridge, 53.
1: All right, 9:12 here. My goodness, the morning is going. Thank you so much for hanging out with Steve and me right here on the morning set. We've got a birthday salute to Mimi Fox this hour, and we've got a pick, Abby's pick, for a former planet. Our studio line is always open. Text or call us at 303-291-0666, and you can always reach out to us on Facebook, Instagram, KUVO.org. And lots of people were out over the weekend. Bacon checks in about the food truck going hard all weekend at Adam Jazz. Martha checks in about the Gorilla Fanfare. They had a set at Spangling on Friday night.
0: Oh, man.
1: And then Dazzle with the CJRO and Lady Day, Tashiana Mayfield.
0: Wow.
1: It's exciting. It's exciting what's happening here in jazz.
0: You know, the thing is, Denver is big enough now.

0: where we can sustain, and people are enjoying this music, so they can...
1: We can sustain a
0: scene.
1: We can
0: sustain a few things going on at the same time.
1: Yep.
0: They're not, you can't die, I don't, there's no, it's not enough.
1: It's not like all the jazz people meet here.
0: Yeah.
1: It's like we're spread out.
0: We're all over.
1: We got numbers.
0: We got numbers. So tell a friend to tell a friend. It was great to meet some brand new KUVO people that didn't know about KUVO, and I got to meet them and share what's happening at the radio station. So good on you all for getting out this weekend, and we'll keep it going. We'll keep it coming. Good stuff happening in the jazz community. 9:13, Steve with Abby, and we're going to go with something new in the KUVO library. 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

0: Gabrielle Goodman is her name. She's an educator at the Berklee School of Music and classically trained. That album called Until We Love from 1994. So she's been doing it for a bit, but those wordless vocals, my goodness, hypnotic as she, you know, sings really high, but just, yeah, Gabrielle Goodman is her name. It's 9:25. I'm Steve with Abby. I was downtown and I left my guitar in the back seat and the windows were down and it was unlocked. And I did my business. I came back and you know what I found in the back seat?
1: What?
0: Abby's pick coming up.
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0: It's time for Abby's pick.
1: We'll get to more Mimi in a moment. Yeah. It's her birthday. We'll honor her. But right now, Abby's pick. And usually I like to just take a gander at what happened on this day in history. Usually music focused, but sometimes other things pop in. Like this confusing moment in history that I decided to musically honor today because I'm me. But on August 24th, 2006, we all found out that Pluto is no longer one of the nine major planets. And it was weird. It was like, what do you mean? They couldn't just let it ride?
0: It was a traumatic.
1: Traumatic moment. I guess there's three things that qualify the planet.
0: Okay.
1: So Pluto met the first two rules, which were orbiting the sun and having a round shape, but then failed the third rule because it has not cleared other large objects out of its shared orbital path in the Kuiper Belt.
0: Ah.
1: So that was what caused them to take a look at the imposter planet. Oh. It's still a dwarf planet. One of five, and they all have, like, Greek and or names, so I had to get all the spellings. Ceres is one of them.
0: Yeah.
1: Ceres planet. Also, sure. Haumea, Eris, and Makemake, as well as Pluto.
0: Oh, okay.
1: The closest one being Ceres in the asteroid belt between Mars and Jupiter.
0: Okay, and these are the other...
1: They're dwarf planets.
0: Dwarf planets.
1: The not-so-major planets.
0: Small d, small p.
1: So, hey, this one goes out to Pluto. I've got the track by the Olympians called Pluto's Lament here on KUVO.

0: Herbie Hancock, Una Noche con Francis. Herbie Hancock on Kuvo Jazz, 9:35. Yeah, Abby, what happened to Monday? What happened to August? It's the 24th already.
1: I know, it's wild.
0: But you know what's cool is that we've got this week and then all of next week before Labor Day. So there's actually 2 weeks left in August that we get to consider it, you know, solid summer. Solid summer.
1: That's it.
0: Yeah. Steve with Abby here. It's the morning set. Thanks for hanging out with us. Happy birthday, Mimi Fox. Go ahead on in, girl. Do your thing. This is a bad guitar woman. She has done quite a bit. Internationally renowned. Cited in numerous Downbeat magazine critics polls, writers, colleagues. She tells a beautiful story with her guitar artistry. She's got a signature guitar with the Heritage Guitars, the guitar company out of Kalamazoo, Michigan. She improvises and she does all kinds of really cool stuff. And we use her riff to open Abby's pick.
1: That's it.
0: A couple times a week.
1: Do you want to hear some of her philosophy?
0: Yes.
1: I found this at the jazzguitarlife.com. She says, when you do something from your heart, when you come forward, people respond to it. Because all of my technique and everything I've developed over the years and all my years studying jazz and harmony, to me, that is completely meaningless if I'm not able to communicate with people, if I'm not able to touch people. I want to see her live.
0: Yeah, you know. And so she goes where she wants to go. She has the ability to do that now in the name. Educational books, instructional videos. And from the album Kicks in 1999, I found this cover of Paul Simon's Loves Me Like a Rock. So I think we're going to rock this one. Well, happy birthday, Mimi Fox from Kuvo Jazz.

0: I complimented Tia Fuller on the guest vocalist on this album, and she's like, "Who?" I'm like, "You." Oh, she doesn't even think of herself as a vocalist. But what a great song dedicated to her mom. Mama said to the beautiful Elthopia Fuller, and that's from the duet album Tia Fuller and Shami Fuller Royston, sisters who make up what's we're calling the Fuller Sound Dynasty Volume 2, the song called Mama Said at KUVL. 9:49, I'm Steve with Abby. It's the morning set, and we're trying to put this one in the books. Yeah, put it behind us here. The roads are moving throughout our metro area on this Monday morning. Earlier issues cleared up on I-70 and I-76, and we've got a mostly sunny day with a chance of thunderstorms this afternoon between 3 and 9 tonight. About a 40% chance of thunderstorms. 80s on Tuesday, Wednesday, 90s Thursday, Friday. Right now, it's 81 degrees in Denver. In Breckenridge, 54.
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8: Wow. All right. 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
0: Tuesday on the morning set on Live and Local, we catch up with John Clayton. Some amazing stories from the long-standing Vail Jazz Workshop. And on my back page is the amazing life of Wayne Shorter.
8: A birthday shout-out as well to Michael Dees, and we remember Pat Martino and honor him on his birthday. Plus, we've got Abby's pick, too.
0: All right. Okay, Tree, you can get here in a minute here. Just hang on. hang on. We got one more to do here, at least.
8: We're almost out of here.
0: Bassist David Penn, new album called Next Step. And this one, moving ahead for your Monday. Let's make it a great one. KUVO Jazz.

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4: Live from NPR News, I'm Lakshmi Singh. President Trump's now threatening to extend the U.S.'s latest hefty tariffs on Canadian goods to imports of cars, trucks, auto parts, and steel as of the new year. He had already imposed 50% tariffs after Canadian Prime Minister Mark Carney walked out of Friday's talks. He said the U.S. was pushing new unfair terms. Carney is promising tit-for-tat levies on American goods. Former Canadian diplomat Colin Robertson says fertilizer to Midwest farmers stands to be affected.
5: We also provide electricity from Ontario to the Northeast, and the premier, again, the Conservative premier of Ontario, said, well, maybe we'll put a tax on that as well. So there are things that Canada could do that would hurt Canadians and hurt Americans.
4: But U.S. Trade Representative Jameson Greer says Canada's stance has suffered more than the U.S.
6: I think this is a little bit of a tempest in a teapot. The tariffs went into place over the weekend, which we warned about for a long time. They only cover about 5% of Canadian trade and only 0.06% of U.S. overall consumption.
4: Meanwhile, the U.S. is preparing to launch intensified economic warfare on Iran. This afternoon, Treasury Secretary Scott Bessent is expected to disclose details of a strategy designed to financially isolate Iran with major sanctions against that country. That includes pressure on other countries to refrain from doing business with Iran. The U.S. already has a naval blockade on the country. NPR's Emily Feng has more.
7: Alan Ayer was a longtime American diplomat and a former member of the U.S.'s nuclear negotiating team until 2015. He's very familiar with the nearly five-decade history of American sanctions on Iran.
8: When it comes to sanctions, we've done the low-hanging fruit, the mid-hanging fruit, the high-hanging fruit, the tree, so there are no new sanctions that are effective.
7: Meaning little is left to impose new sanctions on. Bessent and Trump have said they will target countries and governments that host entities which help Iran evade penalties. Emily Fang, NPR News, Washington.
4: The fast-moving Hawk Fire near Reno, Nevada has grown to more than 15,000 acres, 0% contained. Hundreds of people spent the night in an evacuation center. Others slept in their cars and RVs after being evacuated. Maria Palma of member station KUNR has the latest.
9: The Red Cross is running the evacuation center, which has a capacity of 900 beds. About 90,000 people are in the combined evacuation and get set to evacuate areas. The Washoe County School District canceled classes for all schools today. NV Energy says about 10,000 customers in northern Nevada are without power. Fire officials say several homes have been lost, but don't have an exact number. Road closures and evacuations are causing traffic delays in the area. Some residents reported being stuck in traffic for up to 4 hours as they tried to evacuate. And the Washoe County Sheriff's Office says the fire was human-caused.
4: That's Maria Palmer reporting. It's NPR News.
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0: KUVO Jazz 89.3 and Ghost Note, Move With a Purpose, a track from the CD Mustard and Onions. Zakiah Curtis began mid-morning jazz with Joust on his new CD, Sunna Lumacine, Volume 1. Another 90-degree day here in the Mile High City, high near 92, low 64. Right now, 83 and sunny at the Kobokuvo Studios in downtown Denver on this Motivational Monday, helping you get motivated or stay motivated, or perhaps you just need a little boost. That's what I'm going to do for you today. Hopefully the music does it for you as it does for me. Tree King on this marvelous Monday, and coming through your speakers in the next 10 minutes or so, Bobby Sanabria, Early Times, and so much more this hour on KUVO Jazz. We're going to get back into it with Lakeisha Benjamin.
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It's Tree King with Mid-Morning Jazz and coming your way, Corin Holt, Jimmy Scott. But right now, it's Early Times featuring the Curtis Brothers, Steve Gadd, Craig Handy. 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

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Born on the 24th of August, happy birthday to you, and vocalist Joni Janak, guitarist Mimi Fox, and saxophonist Ron Holloway. Tree King with Shades of Tyner, it's Ron Holloway. 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

0: KUVO Jazz 89.3 with guitarist Mimi Fox. This tune was recorded live at the Oasis in the Five Points. We also heard, When the Saints Go Marching In. That was her version of a solo guitar. That was just absolutely beautiful. Nevertheless, this Friday, August 28th, 7 p.m., Levitt Pavilion, KUVO and our sister station, 104.7 The Drop, presents The Block Party featuring Butcher Brown. 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
3: Live from NPR News, I'm Lakshmi Singh. Iran says it will punish countries in the region if they cooperate with President Trump's new economic sanctions. They're set to be announced by Treasury Secretary Scott Bessent today. This as Iran's economy is already in freefall from existing U.S. sanctions. Trump says the U.S. will punish countries that help Iran avoid sanctions. NPR's Hadil Al-Shalchi reports.
4: Iranian Foreign Ministry spokesperson Ismail Baghaei called the expected sanctions a form of economic terrorism to punish Iran. Iranian Security Chief Mohsen Rezaei said that any country partnering in these new economic restrictions would be considered an enemy and that Iran will target their interests. Since the beginning of the war, Iran has targeted U.S. installations in Jordan and Gulf countries with drones and missiles. Rezaei said that Iran would attack oil tankers leaving through the Persian Gulf through alternative routes. He added that, quote, not even a single drop of oil will leave the region. Hadil Al-Shalchi, NPR News, Istanbul.
3: President Trump is warning Canada that he will extend heightened tariffs on Canadian goods to large and small vehicles, auto parts, and steel as of January 1st. Trump threatens to increase the levies to 50% in a new social media post in which he accuses Canada of imposing unfair high tariffs on U.S. farmers. After talks collapsed over the weekend, the U.S. imposed 50% tariffs on a wide array of other Canadian goods. Canada has threatened retaliation. And Pierre Scott Horsley reports on Trump's tariffs worldwide since he returned to office.
5: The average U.S. tariff on imports from around the world is now a little over 11%. That's about four times what it was when Trump returned to the White House last year. Some of the president's tariffs were struck down by the Supreme Court, and the administration's had to pay more than $100 billion in refunds. But they keep adding new tariffs, and as Prime Minister Carney noted this weekend, that means higher costs for U.S. consumers.
3: NPR's Scott Horsley reporting. Well, it has been nearly 2 weeks since a powerful storm ripped through Gary, Indiana, causing widespread power outages. It's been a slow process to get homeowners and businesses back up. Michael Puente with member station WBEZ has an update.
6: Relief is coming to the struggling Rust Belt city and the surrounding area, but just not quickly enough. The city estimates more than 2,000 structures suffered damage from fallen trees that blocked roads for days and caused at least two fatalities. Resident Vivian Woodson Hodgkins is coping as best she can.
7: So what we do is we get up in the morning and we got to find something to eat because we can't store food in our refrigerator. So now we kind of depending on the giveaways and, you know, whatever somebody has for us.
6: Utility provider Northern Indiana Public Service Company insists most will have power back by the end of Tuesday. 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

0: WVO Jazz 89.3 with Joni Janak and Ralph Sharon, recorded live at the Oasis, also Volume 10 on the Five Points, as we celebrate her birthday today on this 24th of August. Steve Kahn kicked off the second hour of Mid-Morning Jazz with The Green Room on his latest CD. Sunny, early clouds later this afternoon. High today near 92, low 64. With the chance of thunderstorms this evening. Right now it's 86 and sunny on this marvelous Monday at the Kobokubo Studios here in downtown Denver. Coming up this hour, the Harper Brothers, Gabrielle Goodman, Nat King Cole, and so much more for your listening pleasure. We're going to get back into the music now with Joe Alterman and Motion Worker. This is Burning Coal. 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

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Bacow and Gabrielle Goodman, Tree King with a Jazzy Thing, and the Harper Brothers. 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Remember, you're tuned in to KUVO Jazz.

0: VO.org with Gabrielle Goodman, Until We Love, preceded by Pacao and Oben Taruka. 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It's a jazzy thing with Tree King, and we're going to spread some love. It's Nat King Cole on KUVO.
1: 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O

0: 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L-O-V-E, it is such a powerful word. Remember, love comes first, regardless of what you do. If you love it, it's hardly considered work. And that's my thought of the day for now. All right, coming into your surround sound, the LaBeouf brothers, the Doki brothers, Charlie Rouse, and much more after the noon hour. Coming up here at high noon, we're going to start that set at 12 o'clock. Now, it's just around the corner. We're talking just a few days. And KUVO and our sister station 104.7 The Drop present the Block Party featuring Butcher Brown on Friday, August 28th, 7 p.m. at the Levitt Pavilion. 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All right, I'm Tree King with the Jazzy Thing. We're going to get back into the music with Nicholas Payton and Butcher Brown, followed by Miles Davis here on KUVO Jazz.
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4: Live from NPR News, I'm Lakshmi Singh. The Trump administration is waging intensified economic warfare against Iran under a plan it calls Operation Economic Outcast. A short time ago, Treasury Secretary Scott Bessent announced the U.S. will target five critical sectors: digital assets, technology, gold, aviation, and shipping. Bessent warns countries doing business with Iran to stop, saying it's no longer acceptable to operate in the gray spaces. While he did not name the countries that could face retaliation, China, the United Arab Emirates, and Turkey are among Iran's trade partners.
5: Our objective is to sever every economic lifeline that sustains this tyrannical regime until Tehran stands alone.
4: Iran calls the new sanctions an economic form of terrorism to punish a country whose economy has already been severely hit by current sanctions. Tehran warns it'll punish countries in the region if they cooperate with the U.S. Immigration authorities have arrested the father of a man serving on the USS Abraham Lincoln that until recently had been operating in the Middle East. More from NPR's Maria Godoy.
6: The Department of Homeland Security confirmed that Border Patrol agents arrested Luis Aviles during a vehicle stop in Key West, Florida. Aviles is from Nicaragua. In a post on Facebook, Aviles' son, Joshua Aviles, who has been on the USS Abraham Lincoln for more than 9 months, wrote, quote, "I don't know how I can mentally continue working 12-plus hour days knowing that my dad is somewhere, possibly being treated like a criminal." The military's parole-in-place policy allows parents, spouses, and children of service members to obtain legal immigration status. DHS said in a statement that Luis Aviles entered the U.S. illegally and, quote, "having a family member in the military is not a free pass to violate our nation's laws." Maria Godoy, NPR News.
4: The Supreme Court ruled earlier this year that some of President Trump's global tariffs were illegal and refunds commenced. But shoppers are getting left out of billions of dollars in refunds. They've been going primarily to American businesses, and as NPR's Stephen Basaha explains, few of those companies are actually passing along those refunds to customers.
7: Retailers shared the cost of tariffs with consumers, mainly by raising prices. But the dean of Syracuse University's College of Law, Terrence Lau, says retailers are not sharing the refund because it's difficult to know how much more each shopper paid because of tariffs.
8: It's like the retailer stirred the tax into the batter. So once it's cooked into the cake, you can't just back it out ingredient by ingredient anymore because it's not separated.
7: Shipping companies like UPS, DHL, and FedEx are the exception here. They charge customers tariff fees and are now in the process of returning those fees to customers. Walmart says it's sharing refunds through lower prices.
4: That's Stephen Basaha. It's NPR News.
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0: KUVO Jazz 89.3 with the Michael D's Big Band and Little Dave on his latest CD, Return Trajectory. The LaBeouf brothers, Remy and Pascal, started the noon hour with Badum on their new CD, Off Center. On this motivational Monday, now you know there is a chance of thunderstorms this afternoon. Well, basically later this evening. Sunny and warm today, high near 92, low 64. Right now, 90 and sunny at the Kobokubo Studios here in downtown Denver. Now, I'm going to remind you, if you're going out today, to don't forget your sunscreen. You need that sunscreen because we can burn so easily up here in the Mile High City. Be sure to drink plenty of water because we would like to see you around tomorrow. It's a jazzy thing with Tree King. I have plenty of good music lined up for you this hour. We're going to hear from the Doki Brothers, Bobby Matos, and Ron Carter. So we're going to get back into the music right now in a funky way as Charlie Rouse. Thank you for listening to KUVO Jazz.
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Cubo Jazz with Bobby Matos and the Afro-Latin Jazz Ensemble. Tahara Passar, if you recently moved to the Mile High City, welcome to Colorful Colorado. We are thrilled you found KUVO Jazz 89.3. We are community, culture, and music. If you'd like to reach us, 303-291-0666 is our studio line where you can leave us a message or a comment. You know, we'd love to hear from you. And we're going to get back into the music. Got some great things still coming your way before 1 o'clock when it's midday jazz. So let's get back into a jazzy thing with Tree King. We're going to hear from the Doki Brothers, Leon Thomas. But right now it's Ron Carter and Yotam Sol Bernstein. Blues for Brother Malone. You're tuned in to Cubo Jazz.

Proto Jazz and the Doakey Brothers version of Summertime, preceded by Leon Thomas and Pharoah Sanders' Sun Song. Now, you know all the shows that you love on Kubo Jazz. 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

0: KUVO Jazz with Ray Mandilla off the CD High Voltage. We just heard Exit 45. Now the CM Dance presents the Denver Jazz Festival September 16th through the 20th with jazz, blues, and swing bands. 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Well, Kim Berry is up next with Midday Jazz. I appreciate you for keeping me company on this marvelous Monday. Hopefully you got motivated. We'd love you to stay motivated and hydrated so that we can see you around again tomorrow, because it is going to be hot today. High near 92. Be sure to take your sunscreen with you and be sure to drink plenty of water. All right, I'm Tree King with a jazzy thing, and I'm going to leave you with my thought of the day. It's from Quincy Jones. He says, jazz is the only music that has the power to bring people together. I'm going to leave you today with Art Blakey and the Jazz Messengers on KUVO Jazz.
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4: Live from NPR News, I'm Lakshmi Singh. The Trump administration's just announced new sanctions against Iran that it describes as economic D-Day. But analysts question the impact of Treasury Secretary Scott Bessent's latest threats against a country already subject to economic warfare. Former diplomat Alan Arr told NPR's Emily Fang there are, quote, no new sanctions that are effective. Today, Bessent had a warning for Iran's trading partners.
5: Any entity that facilitates money laundering on behalf of Iran will be removed from the U.S. dollar system. The clock just started ticking.
4: China is Iran's biggest oil customer. Bessent did not say what action, if any, the U.S. might take against the world's second biggest economy or Chinese entities. Secretary Bessent also defends President Trump's decision to expand tariffs on Canada. He suggested Prime Minister Mark Carney's opposition to Trump influenced his decision to turn his back on a good deal last week. Carney argues he walked after the U.S. pushed uneconomic and unfair new terms. Nearly all of the southern and southwestern U.S. is under a Department of Agriculture drought disaster declaration. Anna Pope of member station KOSU reports Oklahoma farmers and ranchers are making tough choices.
6: Cotton, corn, and soybeans are bearing the brunt of extreme weather. Kelsey Bates, who farms with her husband in northwest Oklahoma, says crops are stressed and they lost a 400-pound steer due to heat. Because pastures lack water to grow grass for cattle, she says ranchers are rolling out hay ahead of schedule, adding to high input costs.
7: So we're going to be short on hay going into winter. Add on top of that, we're already starting to feed hay, when usually we don't have to start feeding hay until October, November.
6: The extreme weather has an immediate effect on farmers and ranchers, but she says it will trickle down through the supply chain to consumers.
4: Anna Pope reporting. California's attorney general has abruptly canceled today's scheduled meeting on Paramount Skydance's proposed merger with Warner Brothers Discovery. NPR's Mandalit Del Barco has the latest.
8: Attorneys general from 12 states filed an antitrust lawsuit against the proposed $111 billion mega deal. California's AG Rob Bonta had planned to meet with Paramount CEO David Ellison and his team to discuss a possible settlement. But now Bonta has called off that meeting, saying Paramount leaked and misrepresented details of the talks. Bonta says he's open to meeting again as soon as Paramount stops playing games. Meanwhile, Ellison has come under attack for floating the idea of moving Paramount out of Los Angeles if the deal isn't reached by October 1st. That's when Paramount would have to begin paying Warner Brothers shareholders $7 billion a day. Bonta and others say that threat amounts to blackmail. Mandalit Del Barco, NPR News, Los Angeles.
4: This is NPR.
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0: And that is the latest from the great Donald Vega on KUFO Jazz 89.3. Play It Forward, his latest. And we listened to Para Agua Bella. And then before that, Sir Ron Carter from the very fine release from 1980, New York Slick. Title tune featuring the band on This Is Impossible, J.J. Johnson, Art Farmer, Sir Kenny Barron. I'm missing somebody. Ralph McDonald, Hubert Laws. I mean, it goes on and on, but that's a real gem. If you haven't checked that out, you should. Ron Carter, New York Slick. It is Monday afternoon, and I'm Kim Berry with you until 4 o'clock. Let's pause and take care of some business. When we come back, classic Ella Fitzgerald on KUFO Jazz.
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6: Thank you.

And that is a great Hank Jones on Kuvo Jazz 89.3, joined by Christian McBride on the bass, Jimmy Cobb on drums. You heard the very beautiful standard Stella by Starlight. That's from the release West of Fifth. And then before that, Lady Ella Fitzgerald from the release Ella in Rome, the birthday concert on the occasion of her 41st birthday. These Foolish Things, beautiful live version of that. She takes my breath away. That's all I can say. And I know you probably feel that way about Ella, too. Right now it's 124 Kim Berry here, and we're going to move right along with the latest from Stephon Harris on Kuvo Jazz.

What does it mean to take root? To stand where you are and feel planted? To have faith in the unseen?

0: And that is new music from Somi on Kupo Jazz 89.3. What does it take to bloom? Throw something. I don't know if you're going to bloom if you throw something, but hey, you know, that'll get rid of the stress. Then before that, also new music from Stefan Harris and Blackout featuring the late saxophonist Casey Benjamin, Echoes of the Lion, and that is from their new release, Legacy Dances. Kim Berry here on a Monday afternoon. It is 1:35, and we'll get into something from Andy Wheelock and Ernie Watts on Kupo Jazz.
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0: And that is new music from Nicole Yvette on KUVO. Jazz 89.3, Say Yes. Her new release, very fine rendition of Cole Porter's Night and Day. Then before that, the LaBeouf Brothers, Remy. And I forgot what the other guy's name. I'm so sorry. The LaBeouf Brothers, Face Value from Off Center. Pascal, that's the other brothers. Identical twins, too, but I can tell them apart. Face Value from their new release, Off Center. And then we started off the set with Andy Wheelock featuring the great Ernie Watts, Uprise from View from Here. And speaking of Andy Wheelock, Andy and We Three Trio with their very special guest, Remy LaBeouf, will be performing at Dazzle tomorrow, Tuesday, August 25th at 7 p.m. 152 right now. And a reminder, the KUVO and our sister station 104.7 The Drop present the Block Party featuring Butcher Brown and the group. This is a reminder that's going to happen on Friday, August 28th at 7 p.m. at Levitt Pavilion. 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
4: Live from NPR News, I'm Lakshmi Singh. The Trump administration is calling this D-Day for the Iranian economy and warning countries they could face U.S. sanctions if they continue to do business with Iran. But as NPR's Michelle Kellerman reports, the U.S. is giving Iran's trading partners some time.
5: Unlike the D-Day landing in France during World War II, the U.S. is giving countries some time to choose between doing business with Iran or with the U.S. Treasury Secretary Scott Bessent put it this way after laying out the financial sanctions that could come.
6: We are giving everyone the opportunity to remedy bad behavior. Why would I want to blow up the global financial system?
5: Bessent would not spell out the timeline of when Iran's biggest traders, including China, could face secondary sanctions. The Treasury Secretary says countries know the consequences of continuing to do business with Iran. Michelle Kellerman, NPR News, Washington.
4: The Department of Homeland Security conducted wide-reaching surveillance on Minnesotans during the ICE surge earlier this year. That is according to government documents recently made public. NPR's Meg Anderson spoke with some of the people surveilled to see how they're feeling.
7: For months around the Twin Cities, undercover agents attended meetings at churches, libraries, and schools and gathered information on people who have not been accused of crimes. Last February, at Prince of Peace Lutheran Church in Roseville, Minnesota, an undercover DHS agent attended a meeting of ICE protesters and compiled dossiers on the people there. Steve Sylvester is the pastor.
8: It feels like I'm living in 1950s Eastern Europe. It just feels completely out of place and inappropriate.
7: His church is far from the only place affected. Legal experts say these tactics by DHS raise serious privacy concerns. In a statement, DHS told NPR it does not comment on the existence or status of ongoing investigations. Meg Anderson, NPR News.
4: Nearly 2 weeks after parts of the Midwest were ravaged by a series of severe thunderstorms, a powerful derecho, thousands of people in northwest Indiana are still without electricity. However, the utility company NIPSCO says it expects all power to be restored by tomorrow. The mayor of Gary, Indiana, Eddie Melton, describes the aftermath of this windstorm as unlike any other many of his constituents have experienced.
9: It's been extremely difficult, very frustrating to be without power for so many days. Folks with medical conditions, individuals, and children not in school. So it's something we're going to be recovering for quite some time, even when the power comes back on.
4: The destructive winds and floods wreaked havoc far beyond Gary. About 250 miles away, the mayor of Columbus, Ohio, Andrew Ginther, said storms inundated the city with more than 3 inches of rain in just 12 hours. This is NPR News.
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0: New music from Larry Golding's Peter Bernstein and Bill Stewart on KUVO with the classic In Walk Bud. It's taken from their latest release, Rhombus. Incredible band. And then before that, classic music from Horace Silver, Blowing the Blues Away with Sister Sadie. Happy Monday. Kim Berry with you until 4 o'clock. You know what time it is. Time to take care of some business. And when we come back, music from the wonderful band The Empress on KUVO Jazz.
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0: That is new music from Rob Dixon, Naptown Soul, the release, and the tune Naptown Blues. Yes, indeed. And then before that, The Empress with a very fine rendition of Cedar Walton's classic Bolivia from their release from 2025, Square One. Really nice band. Let's move right along with Lady Lauren Henderson on Kuvo Jazz.
1: Good.

That's a nice one from Tomas Martin Lopez on Kuvo Jazz Soul Weekend, the tune from right there. And then before that, brand new music from Lady Lauren Henderson. Her latest is Burgundy, and we heard the composition Limit. Let's move right along with the latest. We got a lot of new music this afternoon, don't we? The latest from flautist Haruna Fukuzawa on Kuvo Jazz.

0: Joe Chambers on KUVO from his very fine release from 2022, courtesy of Blue Note Records, Dance Cobina. Power to the People, the tune, I do believe, written by the great Joe Henderson. And then before that, flautist Haruna Fukuzawa with a fine rendition of Blue Mitchell's Fungi Mama, and her latest funny title, her latest release is Plays at the Wrong Time. Sounds like the right time to me. Kim Berry here with you on a Monday afternoon, and we are going to pause to take care of some business. When we come back, the latest from Zakai Curtis on your Oasis in the City.
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2: From NPR News in Washington, I'm Ryland Barton. The Supreme Court has cleared the way for President Trump to move ahead on his executive order restricting mail-in voting, but it's unclear how much he can do before the midterm elections. Trump ordered the federal government in March to make lists of eligible voters and only deliver mail ballots to those on the list. President Trump is threatening to impose extra tariffs on Canadian autos and steel starting next year. Talks to avoid tariffs on about $20 billion worth of Canadian exports collapsed, as NPR's Emily Fang reports.
3: Writing that Canada has been, quote, ripping off the U.S., Trump says he'll raise the current 25% on Canadian autos and steel to 50% next year. Canada's Prime Minister Mark Carney blamed the collapse of trade talks with the U.S. last week on last-minute demands he said the U.S. made of Canada. Gary Hofbauer is a fellow of the nonpartisan Peterson Institute for International Economics, who tracks tariffs, and he says anti-American sentiment is building in Canada.
4: The Canadian public doesn't like what the U.S. is doing. It regards it as bullying.
3: Polls show public opinion in Canada is overwhelmingly in support of rejecting compromise with the U.S. over tariffs. Emily Fang, NPR News, Washington.
2: Nearly all of the southern and southwestern U.S. is under a Department of Agriculture drought disaster declaration. Anna Pope of member station KOSU reports Oklahoma farmers and ranchers are making tough choices.
5: Cotton, corn, and soybeans are bearing the brunt of extreme weather. Kelsey Bates, who farms with her husband in northwest Oklahoma, says crops are stressed and they lost a 400-pound steer due to heat. Because pastures lack water to grow grass for cattle, she says ranchers are rolling out hay ahead of schedule, adding to high input costs.
6: So we're going to be short on hay going into winter. Add on top of that, we're already starting to feed hay, when usually we don't have to start feeding hay until October, November.
5: The extreme weather has an immediate effect on farmers and ranchers, but she says it will trickle down through the supply chain to consumers. For NPR News, I'm Anna Pope in Oklahoma City.
2: Alabama's attorney general has issued a subpoena demanding OpenAI respond to an investigation after one of its AI agents hacked another company. NPR's John Ruich has more.
7: OpenAI reported in July it discovered AI agents in testing had cooperated in secret with one another, and one escaped a test zone, reaching the internet and hacking into a company called Hugging Face. Alabama Attorney General Steve Marshall ordered OpenAI to respond to an investigation into how it handled the incident. Alabama is looking into whether OpenAI violated the state's Deceptive Practices Act. It's asking for company information and data about the incident, and it's giving OpenAI until September 14th to respond. Earlier this month, a group of state attorneys general, including Marshall, told OpenAI to preserve its records about the breach. Marshall said the incident showed that Americans' worst fears about AI are not just theoretical. John Ruich, NPR News.
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0: And that is the great J-Mac, Jackie McLean, on Kupo Jazz 89.3, featuring his son Renee on saxophone as well. Rendezvous in Congo Square from the very fine release from 1991, Rites of Passage. Very fine band here, in addition to J-Mac and Renee McLean. Nat Reeves on the bass. Hotep Idris Galeta at the piano, who also wrote this wonderful composition. And Carl Allen on drums. You know, I have got to get Carl Allen, well, not necessarily in here, but I've got to interview him again because the stories, and he is just so hilarious. So I'm working on it. Anyway, right now it is 3:13 or 3:14, Kim Berry, with you until 4 o'clock. You know what time it is. Time to take care of business. On the other side of that, Joe Henderson on Kupo Jazz.
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Cassandra Wilson on Kuvo Jazz, 89.3 from her fine release of Standards Blue Skies with I Didn't Know What Time It Was. She is in great company here with Lonnie Plaxico on bass, Mogul Miller at the piano, and Terry Lynn Carrington on drums. And then before that, Joe Henderson, Our Thing, and that's the title track from that Blue Note classic. I love classics. I'm sure you do, too. Anyway, Kim Berry here. It is 3:25, and a reminder that Ronnie Foster is going to be performing at Dazzle on August 27th. Show's at 6:30 and 9 o'clock. Going to get into something that he did with Stanley Turrentine, tribute to Stevie Wonder, Wonderland, on Kuvo Jazz.

And that is Sir Kenny Barron on KUVO Jazz 89.3 featuring the wonderful vocalist Tyreek McDowell, Calypso, taken from Sir Kenny's latest release, Songbook. There's no way you can listen to that and just be in a down mood. And if you're in a down mood, it'll definitely bring you up. Before that, Eric Gale, along with a very special guest, Grover Washington Jr., from 1977's Ginseng Woman, East End, West End. And we started off the set with Stanley Turrentine featuring Ronnie Foster, who's going to be at Dazzle, Ronnie Foster, on August 27th, 6:30 and 9 o'clock shows. We heard Bird of Beauty from Wonderland, Stevie Wonder tribute recording, courtesy of Blue Note Records. 3:41 right now. I think we have room to put in maybe one more new release today. Sullivan Fortner on KUVO Jazz.

0: that is brand new music from pianist Sullivan Fortner on Kubo Jazz 89.3. Leave that in there is the name of the release. We heard number 3, so he definitely wanted to leave that in there. And right now it's 3:47, and before I sign off, need to update you that Dazzle in downtown Denver has shows every night, including the Monday night jam session. Also, Andy Wheelock with Remy LaBouffe on Tuesday, the Delta Sonics on Wednesday, Ronnie Foster Organ Trio on Thursday, lunch on Friday, and brunch on Sunday, and more. 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Kim Berry signing off on a Monday afternoon. I had too much fun for a Monday for me. I'm being silly. I hope you had fun too, enjoyed the music, and learned something. Paul Donovan standing by. He's coming with you from 4 to 8. Rodney Franks from 8 to 10. And All Day West from 10 to midnight with Jazz Odyssey. So please stay tuned for that. I'm going to leave you after some messages with some Eric Dolphy. And as always, swing hard, take no prisoners. And in the words of my dear friend and mentor, Joel Dorn, keep a light in the window and have a wonderful evening.
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5: Live from NPR News in Washington, I'm Ryland Barton. The Supreme Court has paused a lower court's ruling on President Trump's order to restrict mail-in voting for the midterm election. But as NPR's Hansi Lo Wong reports, the Postal Service is still blocked from following Trump's order.
6: It remains unclear what impact President Trump's order will have on mail-in voting for the midterms. The order calls for the U.S. Postal Service to get lists of eligible voters from states and deliver ballots only to people on those lists. USPS is a financial supporter of NPR. In June, a federal judge in Boston blocked key parts of Trump's order in the 23 states plus Washington, D.C. that sued. That judge found Trump overstepped a president's authority under the Constitution, which gives power to state legislatures and Congress to set federal election rules. The Supreme Court did not weigh in on whether the order is illegal, but it did approve Trump's request to pause the judge's June ruling on the directives for USPS. But the same judge in Boston recently issued a separate ruling that blocks USPS from following Trump's order across the country. Hansi Lo Wong, NPR News.
5: The Trump administration is pressuring countries to cut economic ties with Iran. As NPR's Michelle Kellerman reports, the Treasury Department calls it Operation Economic Outcast and warns that countries have to choose between the U.S. and Iran.
7: Treasury Secretary Scott Bessent says no one is above the reach of U.S. sanctions if they're helping Iran make money from oil or other key sectors. But he wouldn't spell out what countries could face secondary sanctions or when they might be punished.
8: We know who they are. They know who they are. So when the hammer of U.S. Treasury actions falls upon them, they will have no one to blame but themselves.
7: Asked why the U.S. is giving countries like China and other Iranian trading partners more time to respond to the threat of sanctions, Bessent said, quote, "Why would I want to blow up the global financial system?" Michelle Kellerman, NPR News, Washington.
5: President Trump's super PAC is spending hundreds of thousands of dollars in the final hours before polls close in South Carolina to support Darlene Graham for Senate. As NPR's Tamara Keith reports, Trump endorsed Graham, who's the sister of the late Senator Lindsey Graham.
9: MAGA Inc. is sitting on more than $400 million in campaign cash, but hasn't been spending it. Now the super PAC is injecting $827,000 in last-minute assistance to Darlene Graham for get-out-the-vote phone calls and text messages. Trump also held a rally for Graham last Friday, begging South Carolinians to get out and vote for her in what is expected to be a low-turnout special primary runoff against Republican Congressman Ralph Norman.
10: What I really want you to do is pretend, please, that I'm on the ballot. Just come and vote. It's so important.
9: The power of Trump's endorsement is also on the line. Tamara Keith, NPR News.
5: U.S. stocks drifted to a mixed finish today. This is NPR News.
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0: Something new from Andrew Kim. That's from his brand new work titled Lineage, The World Falls Away. And before that, Richard Barada. And now's the time here on KUVO, Kuvo Jazz. I'm Paul Donovan, 16 minutes at 4 o'clock on your Monday. Thank you so much for joining us. Taking a quick look at traffic. Wow, there's some traffic out there. I figured Monday might be pretty easy, but looks like on the east side, eastbound 70, right lane is blocked from a crash right after Havana, and it's backed up all the way. It's slow from about Stapleton right there. Yeah, it looks like, typical traffic for a Monday afternoon. All right, Denver weather, a passing isolated shower tonight down about 61, and then an isolated afternoon shower tomorrow, high 88. I didn't hear anybody say 90, but it is 92 right now here at KUVO.
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1: All right, and today we have Shelby Mattingly, CEO of the Women's Bean Project. Shelby, thank you so much for being here today.
2: Thank you for having me.
1: Yeah, so how do you describe, just to an average person on the street, the Women's Bean Project? What is that?
2: Yeah, Women's Bean Project is a nonprofit social enterprise. So we hire women who are facing chronic barriers to employment, and they work in our program making and packaging all of the food items we sell. And then we offer them comprehensive wraparound supports like case management, education, training, really whatever they need to help them get on their feet and get a job outside of the Bean Project.
1: So how do you find these women?
2: Yeah, it happens through lots of different ways. It's usually through word of mouth. Often women hear about it through shelters they're involved in, or if they're in sober living houses, or a lot of the women in our program have prior justice involvement, so they'll hear about it through the justice system, referrals from other folks. We only advertise on our website and our channels, so we don't advertise on typical job search type postings, and we still have hundreds of women applying for every round of hiring that we do.
1: So tell us a little bit about yourself, your background.
2: Sure. So I have been in the nonprofit space for a long time. Before I was at Women's Bean Project, I was the CEO of Denver's Early Childhood Council, which did work in systems building around early childhood and supporting women and children. So mm-hmm. Women's Bean Project was a natural next step for me. Yeah. I was so honored to get the job at the Bean Project because I am a big cook and a big baker myself. So being able to support women on a path to empowerment and also being able to sell amazing baked goods and soups and snacks and all sorts of fun food products. It's really a dream job for me.
1: How long have you been in the nonprofit organization?
2: Well, since I moved to Colorado, I moved to Colorado 18 years ago. I went back to get my master's degree in nonprofit management and a public administration degree, and really learned pretty early in my career that I wanted to put my energies to organizations that I felt like were really doing good in the community. And so the Bean Project's a natural extension of that.
1: Was there an event in your life early on that put you on a nonprofit interest?
2: Yeah, I think it was a few things. I was working at a for-profit company in Chicago. I was working at a medical supply company, and I found myself staying late and working on the weekends fighting people's insurance claims on their behalf.
1: Yeah.
2: And I ended up getting hired to do these public speaking events where I would teach people how to understand their insurance claims and how to advocate for themselves in the insurance system. And there was something in that process that I had kind of a light bulb moment of, okay, I have a sense for business and I love managing the business side of things, but I clearly have a real passion for it being having meaning and doing good. So that's where I went. I need to go get involved in nonprofit work. And also I needed a lot of support where I was growing up. I grew up in a kind of a chaotic environment, and having the kinds of supports that I did and helped me thrive are the kinds of ways I want to pay it back to the community.
1: So you had all this empathy and you wanted to put it to work.
2: Yeah.
1: I love that. So is there one story about one person? How long have you been at the Women's Bean Project?
2: Just over a year. I started in June of 2025.
1: Congratulations.
2: Thank you.
1: Yeah. All right. So is there a story you can share with us?
2: Yeah, absolutely. So I like to tell the story of the very first woman I saw graduate at Women's Bean Project.
1: Okay.
2: Which was very early in my tenure. I'd only been at the organization for a couple of weeks. And the woman who was graduating, we do a graduation when people are ready to leave and they get a job outside of the Bean Project.
1: Yeah.
2: People can do that in a lot of different ways. They can set it up a really tiny little event, but some women really like to wear a cap and gown, make a big thing of it, and we love to celebrate them. She had set 5 goals for while she was at the Bean Project. She wanted to get a driver's license, and she did. She wanted to get a car, and she did.
1: Wow.
2: She wanted to find a stable housing, and she did. She wanted to regain custody of her children, and she did. And she wanted to get a job outside of the Bean Project. And she did. She did all 5 of those things in the time that she was at the Bean Project, completely transforming her life and the life of her children. I came home from that day and said to my partner, there is nothing I can be doing with my time that's more important than what's happening at that building.
1: How big is your staff?
2: Our permanent full-time staff is 17 people, and with those that group, we are running a comprehensive wraparound human services organization, and we're also running a full-time, full-year brand selling food products, over 50 individual products in our product line. We have over 800 wholesale accounts across the country. We sell all over the United States, so we're doing all of that with that group of people.
1: Okay, so tell us about, it's not just beans, right?
2: No. It started with 10 bean soup, so that's where we get the name.
1: Gotta try that.
2: The 10 bean soup is still our top product.
1: Okay.
2: 37 years after the organization was founded, and
1: that's
2: the first original product. So get out there and try the 10 bean soup. It's worth it. But we have lots of different products now. We have a wide variety of soups. We have baking mixes. We have snacks, candy, dog treats for the pup at home. We have spice blends, all sorts of fun stuff. And every single dollar goes to supporting the women in our program.
1: So how can the Denver community get involved?
2: Yeah, there's lots of ways. So first of all, we'd love for you to shop and buy our products. You can find some of our products on the shelves regionally in Whole Foods, King Soopers, and Safeway. But our full product line, the only place to get that is our website or at our site at 1300 West Alameda at Alameda and Pecos.
1: Okay.
2: We also would love to invite people to get involved with the Bean, learn more about us. We're having an event October 15th called Gather for Good. And it's a fundraiser for the Bean, but it's also a way to learn about our program and how to get involved more with the Bean Project over time. You can find that out about that on our website at womensbeanproject.com. And I can't leave without sharing that we are opening a kiosk at Denver International Airport October 23rd. Come find us on Concourse B. We will have snacks for your flight, gifts for you to take home or take to your destination. And if you want to order something and you can't carry it, we'll ship it for you.
1: I love that.
2: Yeah.
1: You've made it.
2: Thanks.
1: A kiosk at DIA. So volunteer work?
2: Yes, we do have volunteers all around, especially during the holiday season. We need people to come and help us with gift boxes and bundles. We have job coaches if you want to get involved really one-on-one with women in our program and you have a recruiting background as a great fit, reach out to us. We have lots of different volunteer opportunities throughout the year, and you can find those on our website as well.
1: Shelby Mattingly, CEO of the Women's Bean Project, and they're online at womensbeanproject.com. Shelby, thank you.
2: Thank you so much.
1: Thanks for doing what you do.
2: Yeah, thank you.
1: This has been Community Voices on KUVO.

Jasmia Horn, a mom, juggling a global music career and motherhood, wrote this while she was away from her kids. And A Mother's Love from her Messages album. Before that, Chucho Valdez and Paquito de Rivera. And we started the set with Art Blakey and the Jazz Messengers. Here on Denver's Jazz, 89.3 KUVO. I'm Paul Donovan. And KUVO and our sister station, 104.7 The Drop, present The Block Party, featuring Butcher Brown and the group This Is a Reminder. That's the name of the group. That's coming up this Friday at Levitt Pavilion. There are premium upgrade tickets, including, this is pretty cool, reserve viewing section, one free drink, priority bar line, and early entry, and proceeds benefit KUVO and our sister station, The Drop 104.7. So find out more when you go online to kuvo.org. All right, on the way, we've got Denver saxophonist Daryl Gott. This is from his debut album from 3 years ago already, Aperture. And this features on piano and organ Tom Amend, also Jack Dunleavy, Seth Lewis, Brian Claxton. Here is Long Ago and Far Away on KUVO.

0: saxophonist and iwi player. That's electric wind instrument. Seamus Blake featuring Sam Yahel on the B3 organ with Eddie Harris's Mean Greens. This is from Seamus's tribute album to Eddie Harris entitled The Electrifying Seamus Blake, E-H, apostrophe. Yeah, and before that, Colorado's Daryl Gott on saxophone Long Ago and Far Away here on KUVO Kuvo Jazz. I'm Paul Donovan on this Monday afternoon, about 6 minutes before 5 o'clock, taking a look at the traffic board. I don't see any incidents. All right, things are quieting down a little bit, and it looks pretty mellow. Still some slow traffic, of course, because it is drive time, but just not as bad as it can get. And then Denver weather, passing isolated shower tonight, down to 61 by morning. Tomorrow, 88 for a high, so not quite as warm as today, and a chance of an isolated shower in the afternoon. Right now, it's 88 downtown here at KUVO. So coming up next, we're going to play something from pianist Kenny Barron from his 1974 album Peruvian Blue. We're going to hear In the Meantime. That's next on KUVO.
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4: From NPR News in Washington, I'm Ryland Barton. Treasury Secretary Scott Bessent says the U.S. is pressuring every country in the world to cut economic ties with Iran. It's part of a new round of pressure tactics the Trump administration's putting on Iran as the U.S. war stalls. NPR's Emily Fang has more.
5: The U.S. already has extensive sanctions on Iran itself. Bessent says this round of economic pressure tactics targets other countries that help Iran ship its oil exports out, move its money around, or host entities that assist Iran.
6: Any entity that facilitates money laundering on behalf of Iran will be removed from the U.S. dollar system. The clock just started ticking.
5: Bessent said the United Arab Emirates, which historically has been a major hub for Iranian money and trade, had cut trade ties with Iran earlier this month already under U.S. pressure, and that the U.S. is contacting officials in countries around the world to do the same. Emily Fang, NPR News, Washington.
4: The Department of Homeland Security conducted wide-reaching surveillance on Minnesotans during the ICE surge there earlier this year. NPR's Meg Anderson spoke with some of the people surveilled to see how they're feeling.
7: For months around the Twin Cities, undercover agents attended meetings at churches, libraries, and schools and gathered information on people who have not been accused of crimes. Last February, at Prince of Peace Lutheran Church in Roseville, Minnesota, an undercover DHS agent attended a meeting of ICE protesters and compiled dossiers on the people there. Steve Sylvester is the pastor.
8: It feels like I'm living in 1950s Eastern Europe. It just feels completely out of place and inappropriate.
7: His church is far from the only place affected. Legal experts say these tactics by DHS raise serious privacy concerns. In a statement, DHS told NPR it does not comment on the existence or status of ongoing investigations. Meg Anderson, NPR News.
4: California's Democratic Attorney General abruptly canceled a meeting on Paramount Skydance's proposed merger with Warner Brothers Discovery. NPR's Mondalit Del Barco reports there was growing pressure to resolve the matter out of court.
9: Attorneys general from 12 states filed an antitrust lawsuit against the proposed $111 billion mega deal. California's AG Rob Bonta had planned to meet with Paramount CEO David Ellison and his team to discuss a possible settlement. But now Bonta has called off that meeting, saying Paramount leaked and misrepresented details of the talks. Bonta says he's open to meeting again as soon as Paramount stops playing games. Meanwhile, Ellison has come under attack for floating the idea of moving Paramount out of Los Angeles if the deal isn't reached by October 1st. That's when Paramount would have to begin paying Warner Brothers shareholders $7 billion a day. Bonta and others say that threat amounts to blackmail. Mandalit Del Barco, NPR News, Los Angeles.
4: U.S. stocks drifted to a mixed finish today. The S&P 500 slipped more than 0.25%. 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

0: vocalist Carmen Bradford, and pianist, composer, also a singer, Champion Fulton. This is from Champion's new work, Flying High, Still Soaring. In fact, this particular project also includes other singers, Nicole Zoraitis, Bria Skonberg, also as a trumpeter. And yeah, pretty cool project there. And before that, saxophonist Rob Dixon from his latest work, Naptown Soul. We heard a track called Sly Vibe. And did you recognize the guitarist, Dave Stryker, on that piece? This is KUVO, Recuvo Jazz. I'm Paul Donovan. Roddy Franks is in here tonight with the Monday Night Beat starting at 8 o'clock. And we're going to take a look at traffic here really quick. Looks like we've got something on the north side on southbound 25. It's a crash. Two right lanes are blocked. It looks like it's right after 136th Avenue. And traffic is backed up quite a bit there. It looks like to 144th. And it's slow in the usual spots, really, but it's not a terribly bad afternoon drive here. It is a Monday. Passing isolated shower for Denver tonight, 61 by morning. And then tomorrow, not quite as hot. We'll be in the upper 80s, 88 or so. And a slight chance of a passing afternoon shower right now. We have a few dark clouds up there looking out our studio window here downtown at 21st and Arapaho. 88 right now here at KUVO. So, coming up next, we're going to start the set with saxophonist Sonny Rollins from 1954 alongside Thelonious Monk. And we're going to hear the track, I Want to Be Happy. And on drums, Art Taylor. We're going to hear that next on KUVO.
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pianist Donald Vega from his latest work, Play It Forward. Into the Unknown, he says this project of his is sort of a tribute to his mentors and the jazz communities that guided him from his roots as an undocumented immigrant fleeing civil war in Nicaragua to becoming a Juilliard professor and a longtime pianist for Ron Carter. How about that? And before that, you heard the Soul Queen of New Orleans, Irma Thomas, featuring Dr. John on the piano from her 2008 album, Simply Grand. And that was written by Dr. John and Doc Pomus. They originally wrote this tune, Be You, years before, thinking Etta James might record it, but it went unrecorded until Irma Thomas found it for her album in 2008. Here on KUVO Kuvo Jazz, I'm Paul Donovan. CM Dance presents the Denver Jazz Festival, not to be confused with the Denver Jazz Fest. This is coming up September 16th through the 20th with jazz, blues, and swing bands with dance lessons every night. Get all the details when you go to cmdance.org/events. All right, on with the music. Denver's Steve Kowalczyk, Tom Amen, Brian Claxton from 2023's album Small Town Traffic. Here is Yeah, No on KUVO.

0: Bruce Williams, saxophonist. And this is from his new work, Solid Perspective, featuring bassist Lonnie Plaxico, pianist Brandon McCune, and drummer Willie Jones III, Sense Out of Madness. And before that, some local guys, Tom Amend, Steve Kovalchak, and Brian Claxton with Yeah, No. Here on Denver's Jazz, 89.3 KUVO. I'm Paul Donovan, 8 minutes before 6 o'clock on your Monday afternoon. And just taking a look at traffic. Looks like that situation still on the north side. Crash off on the right shoulder. This is southbound 25, right after 136th. Still looks like it's slow from about, about 144th. And that looks to be the only incident right now. Citywide, so that's cool. Denver weather, passing isolated shower tonight down to 61. An isolated afternoon shower tomorrow, not quite as hot. 88 for a high. Right now it's 87. With some mostly cloudy skies over downtown. Just looking out the studio window here downtown, 21st and Arapahoe. And so we might get a little rain shower, a little passing thing. Here at KUVO, KUVO Jazz. On the way, we're going to play the late Rebecca Paris and her version. This was recorded on her 2007 album, You Don't Know Me, Desafinado. And that is next on KUVO.
1: 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They're that good. And you can see those performances now on the KUVO Jazz YouTube channel. 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
3: NPR News in Washington, I'm Ryland Barton. The Trump administration announced a new round of sanctions aimed at Iran today, calling on countries to sever financial ties or face retaliation from the U.S. NPR's Michelle Kellerman has more on Iran's response.
4: The Iranians remain defiant, even though some Iranian leaders have admitted it's likely to inflict a lot more pain on the economy, which is suffering huge losses right now. Even before Bessent's news conference, Iran's new security chief was warning that any country that helps the U.S. with these economic restrictions would be considered an enemy, and he warned that Iran would target their interests. He said that Iran would attack oil tankers trying to leave the Persian Gulf, again saying, quote, that not a single drop of oil will leave the region. So Iran seems to be ready to use this new leverage that it has over the Strait of Hormuz, and we'll continue to fight back.
3: NPR's Michelle Kellerman reporting. South Carolina Republicans will choose a Senate nominee tomorrow. President Trump's super PAC is spending hundreds of thousands of dollars in a last-minute get-out-the-vote push for the late Senator Lindsey Graham's sister, Darlene Graham, who's serving out the rest of his term. South Carolina Public Radio's Luis Alfredo Garcia reports the race is a test of Trump's endorsement power.
5: GOP voters already narrowed their options to Senator Darlene Graham and Congressman Ralph Norman. Both have been trying to sway people who voted for other candidates in the initial special primary election. 65-year-old Tim Riley attended President Trump's rally for Graham in Myrtle Beach on Friday. He says he's a fan of the president, but didn't rely on endorsements when making a decision.
6: She's new blood into the political arena. It was important to find out what she's about before we cast our votes.
5: He says he will vote for Graham, but he says that's because of her stance against abortion rights and a lack of background in politics, something she's also been criticized for. For NPR News, I'm Luis Alfredo Garcia in Columbia, South Carolina.
3: California's highest court is weighing whether a sheriff broke the law when he seized hundreds of thousands of ballots earlier this year. Madison Ament of member station KVCR reports.
7: Sheriff Chad Bianco of Riverside County took the ballots after last year's statewide election on redistricting to favor Democrats. Bianco, a Republican who was then running for governor, says he was investigating voter fraud. His attorney says Bianco had a warrant and acted within the law. But Sonny Walknin, an attorney for the plaintiffs, says a warrant doesn't trump California election code.
8: We argue today before the court that no one, not even an elected sheriff, has the power to ignore